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2: Hello? 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
2: 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I'll be on time. 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
4: Couple and their teenage daughter have died after getting into difficulty off the Sussex coast. Sussex Police Chief Superintendent James Collis says the force believe the family entered the water from land for a swim.
5: Tragically, despite the best efforts of paramedics, three people, a man, a woman, and a teenage girl, were sadly confirmed deceased. A younger girl has been taken to hospital and is in critical condition.
4: Prime Minister Andy Burnham has pledged to get everyone sleeping rough in England off the streets for Christmas. The government is committing £102 million for immediate support this winter to combat homelessness. That's on top of the £340 million announced last month. The latest UK inflation figures are being released later today, with the rate expected to climb. Rising energy costs are expected to contribute to the increase. And cash doesn't seem to be king anymore. Notes and coins are only expected to make up 4% of payments by 2035, according to UK Finance. From Radio News Hub, I'm Ben Monse.
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1: 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It's not Big Nev. He's not here today. It's me, Greavesy, for the next 3 hours till 10 o'clock. Covering for the great man himself, as I always say, it's a bit like sitting in for Frank Sinatra.
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3: 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Ooh. 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
1: Not only is she a brilliant presenter, not only is she a fantastic person, not only does she do loads for the community, she left me digestive biscuits this morning. I was so pleased to see them. Thank you, Emma. It cheered me up knowing when I walked through the door, got my coffee, and a lovely little note, Greavesy, there's some digestive biscuits for you. That's me, happy for the rest of the day. I'm here till for the next 3 hours here at the Great Harbour Radio.
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1: And I will be playing some songs, looking at all that's going on, the traffic, the travel, keep you updated of everything. So let's just kick back and start a little bit chilled. Good morning. I believe it's the 19th of August. I haven't really worked up yet. Yeah, but it is.

0: Everyone who falls into cold water has the same instinct, to swim hard. The cold water shock can make them gasp uncontrollably and breathe in water. Then they drown. But if they just float until the cold water shock has passed, then they'll have a far better chance of staying alive.
1: Look, you know, my name's Andy Greaves here, and I'm having a few problems, technical problems. Nothing to do with Harbour Radio, technical problems with my headphones, sadly. I think they're broke, but I'm trying to mend them as we go. Look, there's tragic news overnight. I can't deny it. You'll hear it all over the place. Three people have died in the sea again, off Shoreham-by-the-Sea in West Sussex. It's an absolute tragedy. I don't want to harp on about sad news. I play that every time. Albert, one of our guys who's a fellow presenter here, he works for the RNA. It's a charity based, and he does loads of work for them. The sea is a very, very, very dangerous beast. So please, if you're going in, please, please, please take extra precaution. I went for a swim the other day. You know, I'm not a small man. I'm quite overweight, whatever. Handsome, but quite overweight. And to be honest with you, here and now, at times it was pushing me around. So, you know, the sea is a very dangerous place. We don't want to be waking up to these news every day. Just be so, so careful, please, out there, if you're going for a swim in the sea.
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1: Right, traffic and travel time. Here it is, Google Maps, that's it, yeah. I've got to do it for Big Nev. All right, there's a little bit of traffic building up already. It's got a red mark, so it's a little bit busy, and that's around Captain Hall roundabout again. That's always the way. Just a little bit of traffic around there. The rest is all looking okay at the moment. A little bit of traffic building up as you come across the bridge to where Asda is and where the Acle Strait starts. But apart from that, the roads are all looking okay at the moment. No updates on the railway. A little bit of light traffic as well about where the Tobri Captain Carvery is as you go past the James Paget at that roundabout as well. The A47's got its usual traffic on it, you know, so just take it easy. Take it nice and steady, but no major accidents to report yet. If you do hear anything, please contact me on 07942 641074. That's 07942 641074. If I do sound a bit strange, I'm having all types of problems with my headphones this morning. I'm going to go see if I can find someone, steal someone's in the office in a minute. But as I say, the A47's a little bit busy. Acle Strait looks all right at the moment. No problems going out on that. Don't forget there are roadworks on the ring road around Norwich, so just be a bit careful out there. And going out towards Caister, no problems out towards Hemsby, anywhere out there as well. All looks okay at the moment, but if you do see anything, please let me know here at Harbour Radio, 07942 641074.

Well, it's not Big Nev, sadly for you lot. It's me, Andy Green, setting in for the great man himself. I probably do it once a week because at the moment, unfortunately for him, he's doing so many shows. He loves it really, though. That's the funny thing. He does really, you know.

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16: Yep, there's a few of the presenters. I'll be playing a few more later on. Oh, this will wake you up. John Travolta, Queen Latha, Ellie Kelly, Nicky. Oh, what a tune, what a film. John Travolta was brilliant in it. Five minutes as well.

0: Welcome to today's Harbour Words here on Harbour Radio, a daily reflection brought to you by local Christian ministers. I'm Reverend Hannah from the Fleck Parish Church's Team Ministry, and today is Thursday the 13th of August. Drive around the Broads at the moment and you'll see the combines already out in some of the fields, gathering barley and wheat. A few years ago that would have felt early for the middle of August. But now it's becoming the norm. Farmers I've spoken with say the harvest keeps creeping forward, a week here, a fortnight there, as our summers turn warmer and drier. There's something quietly unsettling about watching the season shift. We tend to think of nature's calendar as fixed, sown in spring, ripened through summer, gathered in around Michaelmas. But creation is more responsive than we sometimes give it credit for. It's telling us something, if we're willing to listen. Jesus once looked out over farmland much like ours and told his disciples to lift up their eyes and look at the fields, already ripe for harvesting. He was speaking about people and the kingdom of God. But this year the words feel almost literal too. The fifth mark of mission, the Church's call to safeguard the integrity of creation, doesn't just ask us to admire the natural world. It asks us to pay attention to how it is changing, and to take that change seriously rather than looking away from it. An early harvest is a small, local sign of something much bigger. This week, if you're near farmland, notice what's being gathered in and when. Say a thank you for the people who grow our food in a changing climate, and a prayer for the wisdom to care for the earth better than we have. Let's pray. Lord of the harvest, open our eyes to the ways your creation is changing. Give us the humility to notice and the courage to act. Bless the farmers and growers among us, working with a season that no longer keeps quiet the pace it used to. Amen. Thank you for listening to Harbour Words today. I'll be with you again on the 3rd of September. And tomorrow, Matthew Hodder will be with you.
1: Yeah, thank you to Reverend Hannah there. I'm not sure I played the right date, but I do apologise. But still great words, I'm sure you'll agree.
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1: Traffic and travel. I'll do the weather as well while I'm here. Well, the weather today, if you woke up this morning, it's been raining. It's sun's coming out now. I reckon this afternoon there's going to be some rain around, sadly, for us, which is not great, as we all agree. So there'll be some rain around, probably from about 3 o'clock this afternoon, all the way through to about 8 o'clock tonight. They reckon there's going to be showers around. So, and tomorrow, Neville will be in the chair, but I'll do it anyway. The morning looks good, thunderstorms in the afternoon. So, yeah, loads going on. So I'll have a look at what the cinema's doing and everything else for you later on. Traffic and travel, at the moment, around the Asda and the train station, traffic is a little bit heavy. I've got to be honest with you here and now. And going out on the Acol Straight, a little bit heavy, but nothing too major to worry about. As you get to the end of the Acol Straight with the roundabout, at the end of the Acol Straight, traffic is a little bit heavy there. Coming back down the Acol Straight, as I said, around the roundabout with the Asda and the train station is a little bit busy. The roundabout, Captain Hall, usual stuff, busy there as well. And then the traffic's a little bit busy as you go past the James Paget Hospital to that roundabout as well. It's the A47, as we know, this time in the morning, 20 to 8, it's going to get busier and busier. So just keep yourself plenty of time. There's no major rush in the world to get anywhere. The most important thing is to get there safely. And that, I can tell you here and now, is the most important thing when you are travelling. Now, I've got something to do. I've got to do a little bit of this. Let's just do a little bit of this.

0: Trains and buses all look okay. Okay, the trains and buses this morning all look okay at the moment. Right, your high tide has been this morning. Low tide was at 7:19. So the tide's going to start to come in now. High tide this afternoon down on the beaches is at 1:30. So be very careful. And low tide this evening is at 8 o'clock. So high tide this morning is already being. Low tide's just finishing. It finishes at 20 past 7. High tide is at 1:30 this afternoon. So be careful, please. Low tide is at 8 o'clock tonight. I'm going to play it again.
1: Everyone who falls into cold water has the same instinct, to swim hard. But cold water shock can make them gasp uncontrollably and breathe in water. Then they drown. But if they just float until the cold water shock has passed, then they'll have a far better chance of staying alive.
0: Look, there's been tragic news overnight. I know you're all waking up to it. I don't want to harp on about it. Three people sadly lost their lives in the sea in Sussex yesterday. Let's not repeat that, please. Just be very careful, please. It is. I was in the sea, as I said the other day. It's a dangerous beast. Now, just be careful. Please be careful out there.

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0: Oh, yeah, get those engines running. Hi, I'm Lee Brown, and every Friday, 12 till 2 p.m, you could join me for some music and a madness. I'm doing your song requests. I'm playing some great crazy tunes, Britpop, ska, indie, you name it, I'll do it. 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
1: Trust me, you want to listen to that show. Number one DJ, apparently, I've been told. Anyway, he's got a great show. He's a good guy. Lee does a lot as well for the station, like everybody does as well. Basically, I'm sitting here today to tell you, covering for the great man himself, Big Nev. He's not here today. Tonight, there's normally fireworks display on at Great Yarmouth. Every Wednesday, there's a fireworks display. Now, due to the weather that we've had, they're going to replace it with a drone show, apparently. That's what I'm being told. I'm trying to desperately get confirmation of it. For the 19th of August, a drone display will replace fireworks on the Central Beach. They're going to have a plane doing stuff, using smoke. It's basically because of the weather, and it's a great idea. They had to cancel the fireworks at Hemsby as well because of the danger with all the dry land around. So it's a good idea, good initiative. So they're going to do a drone show tonight down at the beach, which would be brilliant, don't get me wrong, for about an hour. I'm sure it would be fantastic. The weather tonight for the drone show, just take a coat, just in case. That's all I'd say, just take a coat. Just in case, because the drone show, it might just get a little bit wet round there. But I'm sure it'll be fine.
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3: Everybody listens to you, Dr. Sarah. 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
3: I'm about to throw my headphones out the window. They are driving me mad. I might find another pair. Right, let's just have a quick look at what's going on at the cinema for you. Have I got any cinema music? Oh, let me just see if I can find something. Oh, yeah, this is a bit of cinema music, isn't it? Anybody old enough to remember this, you'll know what it is.

0: Right, on at the cinema at the moment, there is obviously the fantastic Toy Story 5 showing all day. Then you've got the Highway Rat, the Toddler and the Double Bill, the Odyssey, which I've been told is absolutely fantastic, the End of Oak Street, not sure what that's about, Super Troopers 3, Sunny Dance, Spider-Man Brand New Day, Paw Patrol, the Dino Movie, Mona and the Time of Thieves, check all the times please, Minions and Monsters, Ice Cream Man, I don't think that one's suitable for children, and Hoopers, and Holy Days. Now, these are all on the cinema today, so just check your times. 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
0: Well, there you have it. Hey, hey, hey, hey. Hey, hey, yeah. More coffee.

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2: A couple and their teenage daughter have died after getting into difficulty in the water off Shoreham-by-Sea in West Sussex. Sussex Police Chief Superintendent James Collis says the force believes the family entered the water for a swim.
3: I know this incident will have had a profound effect on the community, and inquiries are ongoing alongside our partners to understand the full details.
2: A younger girl remains in critical condition in hospital. The Prime Minister says the government will launch a national drive to offer every rough sleeper a route off the streets by Christmas. Andy Burnham says the approach will attempt to repeat the Everyone In scheme used during the coronavirus pandemic. The rate of consumer prices index inflation rose to 2.9% in July, the Office for National Statistics said. The rate's up from a 15-month low of 2.6% in June and is the highest rate since March. And showers are bringing some much-needed rain to parts of the UK today, but the Met Office says it won't end drought conditions overnight. Forecasters say the rain will be hit and miss. From Radio News Hub, I'm Ben Monte.
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except it's not. It's Big Hand instead. Rightio, the old traffic and travel's coming up now, and basically we have got two incidents, sadly. It looks like the slow traffic is very slow going out of and coming into the end of the and around the Acle Strait. So if you're heading that way, be a bit careful. Coming in looks worse than going out, funny enough, but you are going to hit some problems around the Asda and also other supermarkets are available, and the train station. So the traffic looks a little bit busy there. Out towards Caister and Hemsby, doesn't seem to be any major problems at the moment. The A47 are busy at the Gapton roundabout as well, where the Tesco's is. Lidl and other supermarkets are available. The A47 then is quite busy down as well. When you get to the next roundabout, where you can go across the... obviously, there's the... Oh, hello. Kingsgate Community Church is on that roundabout. That's busy as well. And then further down, as you go down the roundabouts, and all the whole of the A47 does look a bit busy at the moment as you go past the hospital, obviously the James Paget as well. It looks busy there, and then where the Tobury Carvery is. So the A47 at the moment is just busy with traffic. Mind you, it is 8 o'clock in the morning. There doesn't seem to be any accidents. That's good news. If you do hear of anything, please contact me on 07942 641074. That's 07942 641074. So that is the traffic report at the moment. At the moment, there doesn't seem to be any delays on the trains and the buses. If I hear otherwise, I will let you know. Let's play a... What should I play when I'm going to do the weather? I'll do this. I've got to do this again later as well. Big race meeting starts today up at York. I'll be looking at that later on. Okay, in the weather at the moment, sadly, this could be the best part of it. The weather at the moment, we've got a bit of sunshine up till about 1 o'clock. And then after 1 o'clock, the weather doesn't look that great, sadly. We're going to get some more showers. Not good news indeed. Now, if you do hear of anything or you want to get involved, if you want to request, just message me on 07942 641074. 07942 641074. That is the Harbour Radio number, 07942 641074. That's a bit of bonanza, that is. I know it's not 1999, but this will wake you up. Get your coffee going. It's Greavesy in for the great man himself. I'm here for another 2 hours. This is Harbour Radio. It's me keeping you updated. Just be careful out there on the roads. Be careful in that sea as well, please. We don't want any tragedies around this area. And Emma, you're a superstar for the digested biscuits. You're a superstar anyway.

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0: You gotta be a certain age to remember this, baby. Rightio, just a bit of local sport. I do a sports show on a Saturday, as you know. I do this on a Saturday morning.
1: 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I'm Greavesy, but no saint.
0: Well, it's 9 till 12, actually. Lowestoft won overnight, which is good news. They needed a win. They beat Lowestoft Band, beat Fakenham Town 3-2 with an 89-minute winner. That's good news. Also, Goulston didn't have a game. Wroxham did. They won 4-0. They managed to beat Felixstowe Walton 4-0 at home, which is good news for Wroxham as well. Last night, sadly, there was a defeat for Great Yarmouth Football Club. They got beat, if I can find it, they got beat 6-2 in the league. They went to play at Walsham at the Willows. They're very posh. Walsham at the Willows, which always it makes you want to sound like you're going to go, why are you going to Walsham at the Willows? Now I'm going to play football. You sure? You should be reading poetry. Anyway, they got beat 6-2 last night at Walsham and the Willows, which isn't a great result for them. And that now leaves them 10th in the table. They've played 4, they've won 1, they've drawn 2, and lost 1. They've not got a game this weekend, but I'll give you all the local stuff this weekend on my sports show. But good news for the other teams in the Isthmian League North. We have now... Wroxham have played 2-1-1, Lowestoft played 2-1-1, and Goulston have played 2-1-1. So, all right, not a bad start by the guys in that league.
2: Everyone who falls into cold water has the same instinct, to swim hard. But cold water shock can make them gasp uncontrollably and breathe in water. Then they drown. But if they just float until the cold water shock has passed, then they'll have a far better chance of staying alive.
0: Yeah, obviously the tragic news overnight of what's happened to 3 people in Suffolk. Let's not let that repeat in our area, please. It is so, so important. Be careful. Please, please be careful of that sea. It is and always will be a dangerous place. Don't get me wrong. It's a good place, but a dangerous place. So if you are going for a dip, just be careful. Today, please, I can't say enough about it, all right? So I'll do this. High tide this morning was at 1:25. Low tide this morning was at 7:20. So the tide is coming in now, okay? High tide will be at 1:30 this afternoon. So if you're out on the beach and you had a couple of pops, just be careful, all right? Please, please be careful. We don't want any tragedies in this area up and down this coast. There's enough going on in the country, so please, please be careful. And low tide this evening will be at just gone 8 o'clock, 3 minutes past 8. So please, please be careful if you're going in the sea today. It is and always will be. It's a great place, but a dangerous place as well.

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3: Well, it's Check not, actually. I've got to delete that one, actually. I've got to get rid of that one.
6: No sign.
3: Because it's open Saturday evenings. But if you're going out tonight and you want to go somewhere and you think to yourself, you'll be undercover, there's a restaurant there, you can go to the dogs. Great fun. Kids can go in, everything like that. If you go on their website, they've got loads of different packages that you can get. But tonight, for instance, the children will cost you £3.50 to go in, adults £12.50, and seniors £11. I don't know if I'm a senior now. I don't know what that is. Is that over 60 or 65? I'm not sure. But on a Sunday, adults going for £6, children going for £3. And seniors going for £5. Right, this the entrance, there's parking, there's free parking there as well. But if you go on their website, they do offer you deals to go at the restaurant and stuff like that. Now, racing will start at 6:15 tonight. Normally, there's either 12 or 14 races. So if you get a chance to go, it is fantastic fun. I've got to be honest with you, they very kindly sponsor my show for me here on a Saturday night, on a Monday night, which is fantastic. They're good guys, and if you get a chance to go, please do. Now, I had these ladies in. Now, they're a big supporter of my show. These are the ladies at Yarmouth Hockey Club. And they come in on a Monday and a Saturday sometimes. Now, if you're driving your car this morning or looking for something to do, these ladies are looking for players. So Yarmouth Hockey Club. If you go on Facebook and type in Yarmouth Hockey Club, you'll see that these lovely, beautiful ladies are looking for players. So if you want to go along, training's at Thursday night, I think, and all the details on there. And the lovely Wendy, I can tell you here and now, she will look after you. And their theme tune for when they come in is this. It's the Avengers. And I always play it as they walk through the door. Great bit of music, isn't it? Anyway, that's enough of that. Otherwise, I get told off again by not playing any adverts.
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6: Harbour Radio.
1: Seriously, that was a good advert, wasn't it, about the blues? I like that one. Yeah, it's a good show. I like a bit of blues. I'm not really up to my blues music, sadly. So I wouldn't really know what to play. But I do like a bit of blues. You want to sit in a bar, don't you, somewhere, a bit of blues music with a nice glass of, let's just say, Rioja or something like that, a heavy red, and sit and listen to some bit of blues music. It'd be great, wouldn't it? Yeah, well, or that's just me. I don't know. Maybe that's just me. I don't know. But that's what I'd like. A little bit of that, really. You know, a little bit of blues. I don't know. Maybe I'm just getting a bit silly. Anyway, so don't forget tonight here at Great Yarmouth, the fireworks display has been cancelled, but there's a drone display instead. The drone is out. So the drone will be flying around Great Yarmouth tonight, because obviously they've had to cancel the fireworks display. Rightly so, because of the events of what's happening with the weather and everything like that. Now, the summer bandstand at Gorston, which is supposed to be brilliant, is still going on. In August, for instance, I'm trying to read who they've got in August. Oh, that all went a bit funny. If you've got eyes like mine, it's not great. In August, for instance, the band this Saturday is Chris Wilson will be there, Great Yarmouth Brass Band, and that is on Gorston on the Sea, which will be fantastic. This coming Sunday, I might go down. You never know, might be, you know. It's a Sunday, isn't it? There's Coffee Club today and every Saturday in Gorston as well. Every Saturday and Sunday there's Coffee Club there as well at Gorston. Don't forget, on the cinema, I'll be going through that later on today. What's on where and where. If you want to get involved, it's 07944. No, that's my number. 07942 641074. I think he gave out my number. Not that it mattered, really, would it? Not really.
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1: Right, let's have a quick look at the traffic and travel. As I said, the Acle Strait looks a little bit busy coming into Great Yarmouth. Not too bad going out. A little bit of rubbernecking probably going on. That roundabout itself, though, by the Tesco's and the train station is busy. So just be a bit careful, though. The A47 looks all right. Usual stuff around at Gapton Hall, TK Maxx and all that round there. Other shops are available. And then the A47 as well to the next roundabout. That's just a little bit busy. And then obviously as you go past the old Paget up to that roundabout, it looks a little bit busy as well. So just take it a little bit easy. You know, it's traffic, isn't it? It's 20 to 9. People are going to work. So just take it a little bit easy as well. The A47 all the way down into Hopton and Lowestoft does look a little bit busy, but nothing major to report. Unless you've got something major to report, you can get in touch with me on 07942 641074. I'm sitting in for the great man himself, as I always say. It's a bit like following Frank Sinatra on stage. I'm doing my best, but I don't know if I'm doing it that well. And the A47, as I said, does look a little bit busy at the top of the Yackel Strait. Traffic's a little bit busy around there. And then as you go into Norwich, the Ring Road will be busy. There's traffic works going on and also volume of traffic this time of year around this area. People want to get to the seaside.

0: I'm going to use this as my weather report music when I'm doing the breakfast. I don't know if I'll be doing any next week. We'll have to wait and see. But today, the weather... Well, tonight, at the moment, it looks all right. It's a bit sunny out there. Get your sheets out if you're going to get them out. Get them out now. It looks all right until about 1 o'clock this afternoon. Then it does turn a little bit showery. And we've got showers predicted all the way up to this evening. So if you're going down to watch the drones, just make sure you wrap up. And tomorrow, unfortunately, we are expecting some thunderstorms tomorrow afternoon. That's Thursday afternoon. A little bit of thunderstorm around. Okay. Overnight in the news, as you know, please be careful in that sea. Tragedy happened overnight. So just please, please, please be careful in that sea. Today as well in the cricket, just to let you know, the test starts today. England take on Pakistan. That's why it's raining. Headingly today, it's the second test. The lineups will be announced. Good luck to Joe Root, who takes over as captain.
1: Y'all still want me to come with you?

What a tune. Just going to be belting tunes for the next hour and a half. Thanks to the Digies, the beautiful Emma.

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8: 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Yeah.
9: Seriously.
8: Forget about
9: Why
8: that.
9: Why not?
8: I play this every time on my show because it's very important to me because I am a prostate cancer sufferer. I've had prostate cancer. So please listen up.
10: Hello, I'm Dr. Ian Hume, a local GP. Did you know that 1 in 8 men get prostate cancer sometime in their life? If you're over 50, your brother or father had prostate cancer, or you're ethnically black Afro-Caribbean, you're at even higher risk. I don't want to alarm you, but wanted to highlight how important it is to get help if needed. GP services are open. Prostate cancer is not always life-threatening, but catching it early gives more options for treatment and even cure. If you're worried about changes to your body, such as an increased need to pass urine, increasing difficulty passing urine, passing blood in your urine, or a feeling that your bladder has not fully emptied, then these symptoms should not be ignored. It does not mean that you have prostate cancer, but you may need some further tests. I can reassure you that as a medical professional, we want to see you. Fortunately, most of the time it will turn out to be nothing serious, but these signs should not be ignored. If you're experiencing symptoms that are not normal for your routine, then please get in touch with your GP. GP surgeries are open, but most now operate a triage system. So when you make contact, be as specific as you can about the signs, symptoms and risks, which is very helpful to your doctor.
8: Right, I always play the Magnificent Seven tune after I played that because if I can get seven people that are listening, women and men, but women, to convince their partner, convince their dad, convince anybody that is a male that's over 50, that's not had a PSA test, please, please, please go and get one. It is so important. I don't do the breakfast show normally, Nev does, so I'm only here once a week, normally filling in for him to give him a break. But if you do get the opportunity to go and get a PSA test, please do. It saved my life. You might not know me. I'm Andy Greaves. I normally do a Saturday morning show, which I'll play the jingle to in a minute. But I do a sports show on a Saturday morning, and I always play that because it's important to me that people go and get a PSA test. Because if I hadn't gone and got my test, I've had my prostate removed, I've had 20 hits of radiotherapy to get rid of the cancer, I might not be sitting here right now. So on a Saturday mornings,

0: lecturing to myself about everything to do with health, mental health and the community on Community Radio. So, your doctor, Dr. Sarah.
1: Yeah, so Dr. Sarah and I are going to talk about it. We're going to try and get a show done together. I'm even going to try and come get convince my wife to come in, because get her side of view of it as well, of living with prostate cancer. So listen out for that one. Hopefully we'll get something done. But if seven men that listen today and seven women get their uncles, their dads, their granddads, whoever, to go and get a prostate test, I've done my job. And I always play the Magnificent Seven because, A, if I can get seven people to do the test, then that'd be great. And also, it was a great film, let's be honest. Here's the great Tina. I saw these legs come down at Windsor Park, I think it was. Wow, what a woman she was. Ha, Tina, give it to us. Belters all the way till 10 o'clock.

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0: 264-1074. Edwina's got in touch. Hey, someone's listening. Good morning to Nev. It's not Nev, all right? I don't sound like him, but I do love him, okay? I'm going to play you a Nev jingle and see if we sound alike. One of us is from Deep and Art and Essex, and the other one's from the other part of London. But anyway, let's play this and see if we sound alike.
1: Jams. Those jams. Hot jams. Jams.
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0: You got that smooth, lovely voice and you've got the old gruff EastEnder here. So, you know, oh no. So, yeah, it's not Nev. But anyway, good morning, Nev, and everyone at Harbour Radio. We want to send you something a little bit to hope this is okay to send you all. We hope that you have a beautiful day from Edwina and Lowestoft. And it's a picture, and it's lovely. Everything is. And it says, in everything positive, every day, listen to the amazing in each everyone at Harbour Radio. So thank you, Edwina. That's lovely. That is first thing this morning. And also thank you to the lovely Emma for the rich tea biscuits. I can't thank you enough. I'm going to go and have some more in a minute, as you can tell. So I'm playing everybody's jingle. I'm trying to get through them. The Crossway Blues one was good. This is the lovely Nikki Van Doren.
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8: 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I'm greasy, but no saint.
0: Yeah, I can't thank the beautiful Emma enough for all she does for Harbour Radio, all she does in the community, and also all the shows she does. Also, for bringing in me digestive biscuits. She is just a top bird. And I hope you have a great day, Emma. Anyway, have a great day. I'm here for another hour and 5 minutes, but I just have a great day. Everyone.

Thank you, Edwina. She said, good morning, Andy. Woo-hoo! Yeah, I'm giving Nev a run for his money at the moment, I'm telling you. That soul man with the asking me to do breakfast every day.

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1: Cold water has the same instinct to swim hard. But cold water shock can make them gasp uncontrollably and breathe in water. 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But if they just float until the cold water shock has passed, then they'll have a far better chance of staying alive.
0: So we've got the news up next, and then you've got me for another hour, belting more music. Yes!
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5: Three people from the same family have died after getting into difficulty off the Sussex coast yesterday afternoon.
6: Our partners in His Majesty's Coast Guard have completed an extensive search of the water, and we are not searching for anyone else.
5: That's Sussex Police Chief Superintendent James Collis. He says the force believe they entered the water from land for a swim. A younger girl from the same family is in a critical condition in hospital. Prime Minister Andy Burnham has pledged to get everyone sleeping rough in England off the streets for Christmas. The government is committing £102 million for immediate support this winter to combat homelessness. That's on top of the £340 million announced last month. The rate of Consumer Prices Index inflation rose to 2.9% in July from 2.6% in June, according to the Office for National Statistics. The rate's up from a 15-month low of 2.6% in June. And showers are bringing some much-needed rain to parts of the UK today, but the Met Office says it won't end drought conditions overnight. From Radio News Hub, I'm Ben Monte.
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0: All right, an hour left. Here we go. I'm not sure who's after me. Oh, Edwina's been in touch. Go Andy. Have a fantastic day. I'm going to Edwina. Thank you very much. This show kindly is sponsored by...
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0: Travel. Right, if you're going to York today, that's great racing. I'll be talking about that a bit later on. Great racing at York today. Anyway, traffic and travel is as follows. Yeah. Right, here we go. Usual suspects are busy. The roundabout, as I always say, where Asda is and the train stations are, the roundabouts are a little bit busy on both directions. The A47 seems to be a lot better now, but the roundabouts are a little bit busy. Roundabout TK Maxx, where Lidl and Tesco's are, other supermarkets are available. And then you go down the A47 and it's a little bit busy all the way down to the roundabout where the Herring Bridge is. Yeah, just a little bit busy, nothing major, just a little bit busy, nothing that you can't handle. I say, you can't handle it. But just a little bit busy. Traffic's a little bit busy. And then all the way down to where the Toby Carvery is, past the hospital, it's a bit busy down there. And then, as I say, it's just volume of traffic, but nothing major. Everything's moving okay. Doesn't seem to be any accidents. If you know anything different, all the way down to Lowestoft and around, up by Hensby and Caister seems to be okay as well. Looking at my map. So all looks okay up there. And going out on the Acle Straight, on the old Acle Straight, right? The old Acle Straight. A little bit busy when you get to the end of it. But nothing major. We've all known it a lot worse, haven't we? And it probably will get worse with the problems with the holiday makers coming in and out. As they say, I love this tune. That's my weather. Edwina's been so, so lovely to chat with Nikki yesterday. We think you should stay all day, Andy. You're funny. Oh, thank you. I would love to stay all day, but I can't. Not allowed. Offset. Right. And I've not got his smooth voice. Great Yarmouth got beat. Football Club got beat 6-2 overnight, just to let you all know, sadly. Wroxham won, so did Lowestoft and our local teams as well. I weren't doing that, I was doing the weather, wasn't I? Oh, damn. And the weather in the Great Yarmouth area, I would like to say, be careful from about 1 o'clock onwards. If you're going to hang your sheets out, hang them out now. From about 1 o'clock onwards, we are going to get, sadly, a little bit of rain. Tomorrow, we've got some thunderstorms coming our way, but Saturday and Sunday look good, which is great news. Saturday and Sunday, weather looks okay. Might be a little few showers out. Sunday's probably the better day out of the two. And Monday next week, it's not Bank Holiday Monday next week, is it? I think it's the week after. Someone's going to come in and please tell me it's the week after. It's not this week. Anyway, so that's it. That's the weather. That's the traffic. That's the travel. We are Harbour Radio. We are the station for the community. Da-da-da-da! And the lovely Emma and we're looking for people to please, if you would like to advertise with Harbour Radio, it would be fantastic. 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So if you get the chance to advertise with us, that'd be great, because at the end of the day, we can only sit here and be with you. None of the presenters get paid. We all do this out of the love of our heart. Trust me, when the alarm went off at 6:15 this morning, it was the love of my heart and all. But we do this because we want to do this for the community. 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Week after is the bank holiday. I knew Emma was listening. She's just such a superstar. I just love her dearly. She's such a superstar. So it's the week after. Yeah, but if you do want to advertise through us, it'd be great. 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
11: 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Whether you're head over heels,
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0: All right, she's on it now. She won't leave me alone. Right,
11: the voice
0: okay.
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0: On the 28th of August, Friday the 28th of August, you are personally invited to celebrate 15 years of Harbour Radio. Wow! 15 years of Harbour Radio. 9 till 5 at the Vicarage. I think we are doing stuff. I'm not sure. I can't enlarge it. Oh, here we go. I'm sure Emma will tell you more about it because she's a genius and I'm not. We would love you to join us to celebrate Harbour Radio's 15th birthday. Come along and see where Harbour Radio has to offer you in the community. Say hello and enjoy a cuppa with a bite to eat. I don't know what you're going to bite to eat. Well, Emma will bring the biscuits in. So, yeah, come here if you want people to come in. We are based right in the Vicarage, right by the big old church. where I got married in on the 21st of February, so I know where that is. On the 28th of August, Friday, 9 till 5. I'll be talking about that on my show on a Saturday, and I think all the presenters will pop in and have a cup of tea. It will be lovely to see you all here. And I'll tell you what, I will be here, and I think I don't know if I'm going to do a bit of presenting, but I hope to. I don't know if I write down, I'm going to book a slot. I'm going to write down something now. I'm just going to take control. And this man will be here all day as well.
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0: Right, I'm just going to write in there. I'm going to write a slot. Don't care. Don't care.
14: I know you're going
0: to... I'm feeling very, very mischievous. Maybe I should call the police.
15: I'm Gregory Progress. This is your store, corner of People's Drive and 124th Street.
0: I'm excited, you know. The cricket starts today, England versus Pakistan. At Henley, if we get any rain. But today is a big, big day in the world of racing. It's York Festival, okay? Up north. It'll be on ITV. It's called the York Festival. It is one of the best festivals. It's basically the Royal Ascot of the north of England at York, taking part over the next 3 or 4 days, okay? As you know, I do a sports show, so I'm going to try and give you a tip, okay, for today's racing. If you are watching it or listening to it, the 150 today, there is a horse running called Air Force One. I think it might win. So there you go. That's my tip of the day, Air Force One at York. And as you say, it will be on ITV. It is fantastic racing if you get a chance to watch it.

0: It's not, though, is it? It's my show. Bit of Prince. Oh, he's got some jingles I'll never hear, hasn't he? I'm going for all his old stuff.
1: Now this is a story.
0: Oh, do you remember this one? Anyway, I ain't got time. I need a wee.

0: Somebody help me now. What is this one here? What's this one?
1: Best thing you do in the morning when you wake up. Walk the dog. Brush your teeth. Make some toast. You should be listening to the biggest breakfast show on your favourite radio station. 107.4, the voice of the community.
0: Yeah. The radio. Yeah. It's me, not him. All right. Okay. I know. Another message from Ed Wiener. We love Big Nev. All right. No. I know everybody loves Big Nev. He can't do it all. I've got to sit in for him occasionally. All right, so it's me, Big Greasy, you got, okay? Right, so let's have a look what's in the cinema for you. If you are thinking about getting out the rain this afternoon, let's just have a... I just keep playing different theme tunes for it. What about this one for... Well, this is cricket, but... Anyway, for the cinema. To the cinema and beyond. The great Toy Story 5 is at the cinema. I just can't wait to see this. I just can't, honestly. Can't wait for it to come out. Toy Story 5, I mean, it just brings back fantastic memories of my own children. Harry and Madeline, which is always great. And also when I watch Shrek. Odyssey, which is supposed to be absolutely fantastic. That's out at the cinema as well. The Highway Rat, The Tiddler and Double Bill. That's out as well. I hope I got that right. Super Troopers 3, that's out. The End of Oak Street. Nice. Sunny Dancer. Spider-Man, The Brand New Day. It's supposed to be brilliant as well. Mona and the Time Thieves. Paw Patrol, Dino Movie. Ice Cream Man, I don't think that's a child's film. Minnows and Monsters. Hoopers is that. Holy Days, that is out as well. Wow. There you go. England play Pakistan in the cricket today as well. That kicks off at 11 o'clock. It kicks off at Headingley, if the weather permitting. Don't forget, it's York races today in the north of England. The Royal Ascot of the North as well. Sadly, overnight, Great Yarmouth got beat 6-2 in the football by Willows of the Walsham, or whatever they're called. But good news for Wroxham and Lowestoft as well. Both got victories, which were well needed. Don't forget, I'll be here Saturday. The Premier League kicks off this Saturday, which is fantastic. I'll be here for my Saturday sports show to go through everything with you sport-related. This coming Saturday, I'll be sitting in this chair.
2: 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I'm Greasy, but no saint.
0: Yeah, that's me. I do it from 9 till 12. Don't forget the dogs is on as well, if you want to go at the dogs. 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All the details on there, and they normally offer you a deal on there as well. 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
6: One Queen, One Royal Estate, One Historic Night, live at the Royal Sandringham Estate here in Norfolk. 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
7: I played the wrong promo. Janet Jackson isn't appearing, but if you pay enough money, I'll come.
8: Just saying. I'll do a dig. Don't know if I'll be any good. Oh, I don't know.

I told you any excuse. I don't know if you remember, but some of you won't, but the 19th of August 2016, I can tell you where I was. I was in a pub in Sheffield with my old mate Charlie and his family, and we were all watching this event. 9 million people watched it. It was the ladies' hockey team of Great Britain. They beat the Netherlands in a final of 2016, and it went to penalties, and the nation stopped for hockey. So if you like hockey and you want to play hockey and you want to play ladies' hockey, please get in touch with Wendy. Or contact me, I don't mind passing it on, here at Harbour Radio, because Wendy's just wonderful. And they're trying to build something at Yarmouth Ladies Hockey. And this is their theme tune. But 9.5 million people stopped 10 years ago, to watch England win ladies hockey on penalties. And I was one of them in a pub in Sheffield with my mates. There you go, 10 years ago today. While I'm here, I might as well do this. High and low tides. The low tide and the high tide have gone this morning. The high tide was at 1:25 this morning. Low tide was at 7:15. High tide is at 1:30 this afternoon. Please, please, please be careful. You've heard the news overnight. Sadly, we've lost more people in the sea. It is a dangerous, dangerous place. I was in it the other day. I keep repeating myself, and I don't mean to, but please, please be careful. The sea is a dangerous place. So it's at 1:30 high tide this afternoon. Low tide is just at 8 o'clock. Be careful in that sea. It is a very, very, very busy place. So just be careful, please. I was in it the other day, and I'm not a small bloke, and I could feel the current. So just be careful, all right, out there today.

0: Everyone who falls into cold water has the same instinct, to swim hard. But cold water shock can make them gasp uncontrollably and breathe in water. Then they drown. But if they just float until the cold water shock has passed, then they'll have a far better chance of staying alive.
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2: Oh, wrong one. I think I've just mucked up the old mouse here. And all now, I'm having a right old gold day of it today, and I'm not doing anybody any favours who's following me. Here we go, a little bit of Glenn. Let's do the weather report with a bit of Glenn Miller. Get you in the mood. The old big bands have been brilliant in the day. Still like a bit of big band music, didn't you? Right, it's today. It's the 19th of August. And joy what you can this morning, because this afternoon it's going to hiss down. Hiss down. They reckon they might get some showers this afternoon. Just be a bit careful out there. They reckon we're going to get a rainy period between 1 all the way up to 9 o'clock. Just different showers coming in throughout the day. Tomorrow we're expecting some thunderstorms tomorrow afternoon as well. And on Friday, more rain as well. Saturday and Sunday looks good. Do feel sorry for the people that came for holiday this week. Unfortunately, you got the worst of the weather. But it looks like we're going to get some rain this afternoon. Much needed for the golf clubs and much needed for the farmers and everything around us. But not if you're here on holiday. Sadly, you got the worst of it.
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3: 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I'm Greasy, but no saint.
2: Okay, this Saturday, obviously, it's the beginning of the Premier League. Second games in the Championship and League One, League Two as well. I'll be looking at all of them going through, giving you all the predictions of what. Now, I do a predictor on a Saturday where if you want to get involved, if you want to get it in on 07942 641074, I ask for people to tell me who's going to win the Premier League, top four in the Premier League, FA Cup, League Cup winners, and also the team that win the FA Cup and the League Cup. If you want to message me in, that'd be great. There's loads of fixtures for me to look at this weekend. So if you want to join me on a Saturday morning, 9 o'clock, just a little bit of fun, bit of music. I'll always look at all the local and the national sport that's going on. This is me in a nightclub. I've had way too much coffee.

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6: why not? Yeah, why not? Edwina's been in touch. She says, "Hello, Andy. Definitely think that Arsenal will be top of the Premier League. Sandy, I think you might be right, but I would like to have to pull my favourite football team, Chelsea. I'm a Chelsea fan at all as well. It was my dad's first ever club, so I'm a big Chelsea fan, so I'm going for Chelsea to win the league. I can tell you that here and now. I think they've got a chance. No European football this season. So, going to do a bit of traffic and travel and everything and weather and tea time and whatever next after this. Playing a bit of an old classic. My mate Graham sang this in a pub in Dublin once. Brought the house down. Father sang it, they've all thrown me out.
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0: 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No fuss, no frills, just great music and all you need to know about travel, the weather, and much more.
1: Yeah.
2: So many coffees in. I should drink this amount of coffee. Edwina's been in touch. Thanks, Edwina. Thanks, Emma, as well, for being in touch. Emma, I can't thank you enough for the biscuits. They were just sensational. Right, okay. Russ is up after me at 10 o'clock. So let's have a look at your traffic for your last time. I can read. Right, here we go. Just going to add a refresh of that button. Okay, the Acle Straight and everybody looks okay. The traffic's a little bit... heavy at the roundabouts, that's about it, really. All the roundabouts ran by the old TK Maxx, Gaps and all, Lidl and Tesco's, all around there. Bit busy. The following roundabout after that is a little bit busy as well. Nothing too major. I meant to ask, what's going on down at the gasworks? Does anybody know what's going on down at the big gasworks? I'm intrigued. I drove past it the other day. Again, the roundabouts on the A47 are a little bit busy, but nothing major as you go past the old James Paget. Nothing major, it's just a little bit of traffic, volume of traffic. Yeah, what is going on down at the old gasworks? I meant to ask earlier. I've left it a bit too late. If you know, let me know. I'm back here Saturday morning, that'd be great. So that's the traffic done. Let's have a look at the weather. Do the weather next. Do the weather at this tingle.
3: Hey there, teenage Baltimore. Don't change that channel.
2: Yeah, there you go.
3: It's time for the Corny Collins Show. 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
2: Right, so that's the jingle for the weather. I don't know, I just fancy playing it. I've got absolutely no idea what that one was. Done a traffic. The weather. I had the sports up instead, didn't I? Oops. Put that back for never. I was getting in trouble. Right, the weather is, as I said earlier, it's going to rain from about 1 o'clock on. It's going to get a bit wet and windy, so be a bit careful tomorrow. We're expecting some thunderstorms as well. Look, if you're going to go out and about, the best time to do it is probably in the mornings, proving like this morning, because this morning the weather looks okay. Friday the same. Friday could be the worst day with rain most of the day. Saturday and Sunday looks quite good. So just keep an eye on that. Don't forget, let's get rid of that one and play this for a minute. I'll be back after to wrap the show up. Dum, dum, dum, dum, dum, dum, dum, dum. Born and bred in Upminster, deserts where I live, Sudan, the great Ian Jury,
4: the gardens of Japan. From Milan
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dock of Tiger Bay, on the road to Mandalay, from Bombay to Santa Fe, over the hill.

0: with more coffee. No. Don't hit me with any more coffee. Right. Oh, what a woman she is. Emma, the beautiful Emma's been in touch again. The National Grid has begun restoring works at the grey-listed two gasworks in Great Yarmouth. The works will include the removal of old paint, as well as cleaning, structural repair and painting of the cast iron frames. Oh, that'd be magic. I thought they'd have made great flats. If I'd had the money, they'd have just been perfect, wouldn't they? Made great flats, glass all the way around, obviously tinted glass, you can only see out, they can't see in, you've got all types of trouble. Been absolutely fantastic, wouldn't it? I mean, it cost a lot of money. Well, anyway, Ross is up next. Thank you to Segways Motors for sponsoring the show.
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0: Thank you, Emma, for the digestive biscuits. They've kept me going with the 85 cups of coffee that I shouldn't have had. Russ is up next. I'm back on Saturday morning.
2: 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I'm Greasy, but no saint.
0: I'm going home to a poorly wife to take care of her and also try and drink some water to get rid of all this coffee. God bless everybody. Have a great day. I'll be back doing breakfast probably one day next week, but I'm here Saturday morning, 9 till 12. It's the Premier League back. God bless everyone.

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2: Couple and their teenage daughter have died after getting into difficulty in the water off Shoreham-by-Sea in West Sussex. Sussex Police Chief Superintendent James Collis says the force believes the family entered the water for a swim.
3: I know this incident will have had a profound effect on the community, and inquiries are ongoing alongside our partners to understand the full details.
2: A younger girl remains in critical condition in hospital. Prime Minister Andy Burnham has pledged to get everyone sleeping rough in England off the streets for Christmas. The government is committing £102 million for immediate support this winter to combat homelessness. That's on top of the £340 million announced last month. The rate of consumer prices index inflation rose to 2.9% in July from 2.6% in June. That's according to the Office for National Statistics. And air quality improvements in London's ultra-low emission zone has been linked to improved lung growth in children. That's according to a study led by a group of scientists at Queen Mary University of London. From Radio News Hub, I'm Ben Monte.

Morning, everybody. Morning, world. Morning, Great Yarmouth and surrounding areas. And especially you in the villages. We don't mention you very much, but we love you all the same. Who am I? Well... Big thank you to Greavesy for that superb breakfast show. Honestly, he bounces around this studio. He's sort of the audio version of Tigger, if you like. Big and bouncy and wonderful. I'm here till 12. I've got tunes you'll know. One or two you might not. The oddity, you know me. And the what's ons at 11, of course.

That's Roosevelt and Shadows. Coming up to 6 minutes past 10 on a grey, and well, the sun is trying. It's a Wednesday morning. Today in the Great Yarmouth area, light rain and a gentle breeze. More chance of rain this afternoon. Maximum temperature 22.

Pharrell Williams and Happy. Welcome along, it's Alba Radio 107.4, broadcasting live from the centre of Great Yarmouth. I'm Russell Bird, here till 12. The rest of the day, I don't know what's going on, because there's people on holiday, there's people missing. I don't know, but I can guarantee you, top tunage, if I'm allowed to use that phrase.

0: From the thing, should we try English? From the singles chart this week in 1976, number four, Johnny Wakelin and In Zaire. All about Muhammad Ali and his big fight. Yes. Okay, right. The oldest track on the show is coming up very, very shortly. I've just got to press these two buttons and we're on our way. And if I slide that up as well, we're all good.
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0: Quarter past 10 on a Wednesday. Time for the oldest track on the show. So, who else remembers Teresa Brewer? No, I've got to be honest, I don't really remember her, but I know the name. She was an American songwriter, a singer, and she had a very long career. She had only had 5 UK hits in the second half of the 1950s. I'm going to play you the third of them. Her career lasted quite a long time afterwards without actually being very successful, but she did appear with the Muppets in The Muppet Show in 1977. Number 3 on the singles chart exactly 70 years ago this week, 19th of August 1956, Teresa Brewer, A Sweet Old Fashioned Girl.

From the old to the new, yes, Teresa Brewer and a sweet old-fashioned girl from 1956, and then right up to bang up to date. 2026, currently at number seven in the charts. Sienna Spiro, she's had a load of hits, hasn't she? And she's got a hit album as well. That's Great Expectation. She'll go back to the 60s. Oh, you love it when I do. Two in a row from 1966. Got an album track from Elvis Presley, which you might not know. Oh, I certainly didn't. But this single from the Beatles, you will. This was number one exactly 60 years ago today. In the time.

Hasta luego.

So yeah, the Beatles and Yellow Submarine. Be some more Beatles later on, shortly after 11-ish, because they're my retro album of the month this month. Right, 1966, Elvis Presley was in the depths of his film career. I think that's the only way we can describe it. Was in these poorly made, rather cheap and rather nasty films that really didn't do his career much of a service at all. 1966 saw the release of Paradise Hawaiian Style, including the soundtrack album, and this is the title track. I'd never heard this before.

0: It's just too good to talk over the end of that, so I've left it play all the way through. Roxy Music and Do the Strand. Before that, Elvis Presley and Paradise Hawaiian Style.
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sun. Hugel, Email Angel and Ultranate, Move Into the Sun. And before that, I've completely forgotten what I played. It'll come back to me, I'm sure. This is Peter Gabriel. We knew that, didn't we? All together now.

0: Peter Gabriel, Sledgehammer. 10:45, quarter to 11 in Old Money here on Harbour. Before that, it was Hugh Gale and Moving to the Sun. Before that, it was, having done my research now, Post Malone with Ozzy Osbourne and Travis Scott, and Take What You Want. I will indeed. Coming up shortly after 11, we will have the What's Ons, what's going on in and around the locality over the next week or so. And that's followed by the next track from my retro album of the month, which, if you haven't been listening, where have you been, is The Beatles' Abbey Road. And I'm going to play, I've been playing tracks that aren't that well known. All good fun, isn't it?
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0: Number two in the chart, 20 years ago this week, I know. Cascada and Every Time We Touch. Before that, it was 3T featuring Michael Jackson and Why. And before that, it was The Who. And I can't explain.
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0: One minute to 11. It'll do, won't it? It's near enough 11 o'clock. The What's Ons. First thing to say is that there won't be any fireworks tonight on Yarmouth Seafront, but there will be a smoke display and some wonderful, wonderful drones. Thousands upon thousands of drones giving a display. So that might be even better than the fireworks. I know last night's didn't go ahead in Hemsby. I don't know what's happening next week. We're probably going to wait and see how much of this lovely rain we have. Let's head straight over to the theatres, shall we? And at the Britannia Pier Theatre, coming up on Saturday this week, Man in the Mirror, a tribute to Michael Jackson. Then on Sunday, a K-pop All-Stars tribute. And then on Tuesday, the Carpenters Experience. It's all tribute acts, isn't it? You notice the pattern there? Yes. Shifting over to the St. George's Theatre on Thursday, tomorrow evening, The Go-Between, a drama.

I'm trying to find out who's putting it on, but it doesn't actually say anywhere here. But the go-between is just for the one night, tomorrow night, Thursday, at St George's Theatre. Then on Friday night at St George's, The Dreamers, as in Freddy and the Dreamers, but without Freddy. Carrying on the tradition of the guys who started it all in 1963. So I don't know if you've got any original members there. But it'll be a great evening, though. The Dreamers, Friday evening at St George's. And then on Saturday evening at St George's, Total Rex. It's a T-Rex tribute act. So, let's slew over to Galston, shall we? To the Galston Pavilion Theatre. Absolutely tons going on here. First of all, the summer show is on Tuesdays and Thursday evenings, 7:45. On Friday evening this week at Galston Pavilion, Uptown Joel, a Billy Joel tribute act. And then on Saturday at the Galston Pavilion, there are a series of masterclasses on the technical and acting side of theatre. All sorts. There's even a DJ and MC skills masterclass. Maybe I ought to sign up. Makeup classes, urban art classes, makeup for stage and screen, urban art, excellent stuff. Lots of stuff at Galston Pavilion. Then on Saturday nights at Galston Pavilion, Pure Queen, a Queen tribute act. On Sundays, the concerts continue at the bandstand from 11 in the morning into the afternoon. Chris Wilson and the Great Yarmouth Brass Band. And Sunday afternoon, so let's get this right, let's get the time. No, Sunday evening at Galston Pavilion Theatre is Dusty Miller and Friends, Song, Dance and Comedy, the James Paget University Hospital Choir, loads of other guests as well.

I said there was loads on at Gorstmer, but I got one more. It's not a pavilion thing, but it's the Gorstmer Menopause Mayhem Group. Have the next one of their free talks next Wednesday evening, the 26th, 7 o'clock till 8:30 in the bar at Gorstmer Pavilion. Free to attend. And the speaker this time will be Sarah Mann, who is a migraine nurse. Come and get together with other ladies who are struggling with perimenopause, menopause and postmenopause. It's good to talk. Just leaves the cinema, the Arc Cinema, showing today at various times. Check the website for details. Holy Days, Hoppers, Ice Cream Man, Minions and Monsters, Momo and the Time Thieves, Paw Patrol the Dino Movie, Spider-Man Brand New Day. Does it sound like I don't know anything about any of these films? Because you're absolutely right. Also, Sunny Dancer, Super Troopers 3. No, it's not an ABBA film. The End of Oak Street. That little dodgy corner of Norwich. The Highway Rat and Tiddler double bill. The Odyssey is still running. And Toy Story 5.

And that's your lot for the What's Ons. 4 minutes past 11. Shall we carry on with our retro album of the month, which is the Beatles' Abbey Road? This is You Never Give Me Your Money.

It's Bob Marley and the Wailers. Exodus, 12 minutes past 11. Before that, it was the Beatles and You Never Give Me Your Money. So I'll have another track from Abbey Road next week. If you're interested in the cricket, first test between England and Pakistan has just started. Pakistan lost a wicket first ball. Ooh. Current score is 2-1. Heard this for ages. Paolo Nutini, Last Request.

0: Last request from the album These Streets, which was top 10 this week in 2006. That's Paolo Nutini. Harbour Radio coming up to 16 minutes past 11.
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slipping down the charts. Another featuring 54 Ultra and Talk to You. We had a visitor here the other week. He was so excited that I'd played an AC/DC record. This is, I mean, a couple of months ago now. So maybe it's time I play another AC/DC record, shall we?

I mean, rock and roll with bagpipes, what more do you want? 1975, wow, AC/DC, it's a long way to the top if you want to rock and roll. 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

0: St. Augustine Says. 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

0: That's Toto and Stop Loving You. That's a band we don't hear enough of, isn't it?
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0: 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That's Hands Open.
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0: Latest score having the cricket test match is Pakistan are 15 for 2. And this record has been number one now for 21 weeks. That's why it has that familiar ring to it. 21 weeks. That's why it has that familiar ring to it.

Foo Fighters and Best of You. 6 minutes to 12 here on Harbour. Paul Dennis is coming up after me. 2 o'clock, Kevin Andy talking about food. Always worth a listen. 4 o'clock is Sumo with Drive Time. 8 o'clock, Chris here's Satellite Soul Club. What an ace lineup, eh?

Have a fantastic week, whatever it is you get up to. I'll be back same time next week, all being well, Wednesday 10 till 12. Thank you so much for your company for the last couple of hours. Have a fantastic week, whatever it is you get up to. And take care and be good to each other. I'll see you soon. Bye.

There's a lady who's done very well for herself. She's a very good property developer over in America these days. That's music there from Sheena East and Modern Girl here on Harbour Radio. It's Paul Dennis with you for the next 55 minutes or so with music from the 1980s. Do hope you're going to stick around, because like I said earlier on, you never know what's going to be coming along. Something that you might have forgotten about, or something that brings back happy memories from the 1980s, is Hazel Dean and Who's Leaving You on Harbour Radio.

taken from his 1989 good-selling album called 10 Good Reasons. That's Jason Donovan, Too Many Broken Hearts, and that was the biggest selling single of 1989. Here's Debbie Gibson, the song that was released a couple of times in 1987 before it became a big hit for her, and this is called Only In My Dreams here on Harbour Radio. It's Paul Dennis, Michael Sanchez, playing some great music from the 1980s. Do hope you're enjoying it, and hopefully you're wearing one of your old Frankie Says t-shirts from the back in the day.

Ginny Lennon from 1984. It's Much Too Late for Goodbyes, and before that we heard Blancmange and a song called The Day Before You Came here on Harbour Radio. Music from the 1980s with myself, Paul Lennon. There's some music from Break Machine, and this one's called Street Dance Party here on Harbour Radio 107.4 FM.

That is such a good song on the radio from 1989, Sid Youngblood, and If Only I Could here on Harbour Radio. Let's have something from 1980, the very sound of the decade, and something from Adam Ant. This is called Ant Music, and in the day when I was at school, you're either a Toya fan or Adam and the Ant fan. For me, it's always Toya, but this is not a bad song here on Harbour Radio.

Laura Estefan and Miami Sound Machine from 1984. That one's called Dr. Beat here on Harbour Radio. Let's have a song which is quite good from Howard Jones. It's called New Song. It's an old song from 1983 here on Harbour Radio, where we're playing great music from the 1980s just for you.

Echo and the Bunnymen from the film soundtrack The Lost Boys, which was a big film back in 1986, and People Are Strange. Of course, it was done by The Doors originally, and this is a hit from 1981 from the specials. It's called Ghost Town here on Harbour Radio. Almost time for me to pack up and go, so I've got a chance to play a couple more tunes of the 1980s before I disappear. Hope you're enjoying all this music here on Harbour Radio.

That's guaranteed to fill the floor at any disco. That's Tiger Feet by Mud from 1973. I'm here on Harbour Radio. It's Paul Dennis at the control panel, singing you through another 60 minutes or so of music. So do hope you're going to stick around, because you never know what's coming up. Like this classic from Lloyd Cole and the Commotions. This one's called Lost Weekend. As we go back to 1985 on the Harbour Radio.

That's the Pierce's song called Glorious Hair on Harbour Radio. That's a great song. I haven't heard that for a long while. And this is a good song as well from Madonna. Going back to the year 2000, this is called Beautiful Stranger on Harbour Radio 107.4 FM.

This is Harbour Radio on 107.4, taking you back to 1971. It's music from what they call the Northern Soul era, L.A. Bonaparte, and that's called Love Is Never an Everyday Thing. And let's go back to 1990. There's a group called Seven. This is called Inside Love on Harbour Radio. Do hope you're enjoying the music. It's Paul Dennis here, just playing some rather good tunes. I hope you're enjoying all what we're playing for you.

When's the last time you heard that one on the radio? That's Cool and the Gang from 1985, song called Afresh. Good to have you along. It's Paul Dennis here on Harbour Radio, just playing you really good music, just going for a collection here and just playing you some tunes. You never know what's coming up next. How about this classic from the Velvettes? This one's called He's Really Saying Something on Harbour Radio.

Harbour Radio. Playing here, Jennifer Lopez. That one's called Waiting for Tonight. And here comes something from Frida, who used to be with ABBA. This is called There's Something Going On. It's Phil Collins, by the way, who's doing the drumming on this one. And something from Phil Collins from the album No Jacket Required is coming up next for you here on Harbour Radio.

There's a man who has done so many songs over the years for Genesis and for himself, and he's produced a lot of stuff as well. That's Phil Collins from the album No Jacket Required. That one's called Inside Out. Let's go back to the 1960s with Lou Christie. He's going to Make Your Mind on Harbour Radio.

Virginia Walker and the All-Star Tomod's Called Roadrunner here on Harbour Radio. It's all at the control panel to steer you through some really good music, and that's from the 1960s. Let's have something that was from the 1970s. This is ABBA and a song called Waterloo. You've probably heard this one a few times over the years.

That's one of those songs you'll know be humming all day. Now you've heard it, that's Proclaimers, I'm On My Way, and that's using one of the Shrek films, if my memory serves me correctly. Let's have something from 1987. This is John Fine, an Australian singer, and a song called You're the Voice on Harbour Radio.

Johnny Farnham, and you're the voice on Harbour Radio. That's more or less your lot for this hour. I'll leave you with this one from the Walty Murphy Band. This one's called A Fifth of Beethoven, and I'll see you soon on Harbour Radio.

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2: Police have launched a double murder investigation after the bodies of two men were found in a flat in Glasgow. Officers were called to Chancellor Street in the Partick area on Sunday afternoon. Police Scotland said extensive inquiries are underway in the area. Andy Burnham has sent his sympathies to the relatives and friends of a girl who is fighting for her life after three of her family members died following an incident at Sea off West Sussex. There was a huge emergency service response to the incident. Anti-Muslim hate and prejudice in London is going up at an alarming rate. Telmama, the organisation who gathered the stats, say the number of reports in the first half of the year has surpassed the total count for 2023. Their spokesperson is Aman Atta.
3: We would like action from government. We just don't want messages that kind of say that we condemn this type of hatred and we condemn that type of hatred.
2: And the Queen has spoken for the first time about the difficult emotional experience of keeping the King's cancer a secret. Camilla revealed she was longing to let it out. That's the latest from Radio News Hub. I'm Tanita Sims.
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0: Good afternoon, everyone. It's Let's Chat Food and Drink with me, Andy Chappell.
1: And me, Kevin Bayes.
0: And we're back in a cooler Great Yarmouth. It's much, much cooler. We were just saying that the studio is very comfortable this afternoon. Last week it was like an oven in here, so it's we're very pleased to have a little bit cooler weather. Yep. And there's a lovely breeze blowing in through the window, so we're all set for a really good show. We've got all our usual slots on the show this afternoon. We're going to have our ingredient of the week. We're going to have our recipes of the week. We're going to check out some supermarket prices. But we've got a very special guest. Our resident gardening and growing expert Eric is on the show this afternoon. So welcome, Eric.
2: Thank you very much.
0: Nice to have you back.
2: Yes.
0: Kev, what have you been up to this week?
1: Well, it's been a busy week. I must say, anyone who came to Stalham on Sunday would be really impressed. I was very, very surprised. The amount of people that was absolutely heaving in the high street for the Antiques Fair. And I'd like to offer sincere congratulations to the Business Forum for all their efforts, particularly Di and Joe for organising and putting that event on. It was absolutely brilliant. I think so many shops open, so many community groups all making quite a bit of money for their various organisations, and also businesses in Stalham opened up and had an absolutely fantastic time. I think the butchers went through two hog routes, which gives you an idea quite with amazing. All the other eateries that were open, how they were sort of how many people were in Stalham, and I think there was a queue when they actually ran out of their second one, which is it just gives you an idea of how many people were in Stalham on Sunday. And I must admit, I walked through the high street and it was fantastic. A lot of good antique stalls, things that you probably can remember as a kid, which is great because it takes you back. You can sort of see those things, you can pick them up, have a look at them, and if you're interested, buy them, obviously. But fantastic event. A lot of council work, but that we'll leave that to one side. But yesterday went to Norwich, really with my daughter, went to the Assembly House where we normally vacate and go to, as you know, Andy.
0: Yep.
1: That's where we meet sometimes.
0: Absolutely.
1: Must admit, had a fantastic lunch there. So and they were very busy. So I think this summer, hopefully, fingers crossed, with the weather how it's been, we spoke to Sarah from Sarah Tea's Rooms last week, and if you haven't heard the show, you've got till this afternoon to hear it. And if you do want to hear it and you missed it and you don't get a chance to get to it, just contact Harbour Radio. We can make sure you get a link or you get a copy of that show if necessary. But we had a fantastic time last week, and really to reiterate how busy Yarmouth has been due to the weather. A lot of people are staying here because they're getting, if not the same, if not better weather than they're getting abroad. I've had some comments on that when people have come back.
0: Quite,
1: it's been hotter here than actually it's been where I've been. Hats off to, and I hope that is the case, that people in Yarmouth, the businesses have benefited from them, because that's really important. We know this time of the year is your crucial time.
0: Yes.
1: Well,
0: I had an interesting weekend. I went to a couple of singing workshops, one at the Octagon Chapel in Norwich.
1: Nice.
0: And one at a little place in near Halesworth in Suffolk, a little place called Walpole Chapel.
1: Wow.
0: Quite amazing. It's 16th century chapel.
1: Wow.
0: Just absolutely amazing. And Liz and I went to a couple of singing workshops, as I say, that was sponsored by South Norfolk Community Choir, and really tremendous, fantastic. I think probably the best teachers I've ever experienced. They were teaching us songs within 20 minutes to half an hour.
1: Wow.
0: And we were singing in four parts, just absolutely incredible. So really enjoyable weekend, and just something really different to do. And it just made us comment really about the kind of things that you pass by in the car that you don't actually know exist.
1: And I think that's a really important point.
0: Quite amazing. So when you're out in the on our local roads and you see a sign for something, just stop and investigate a little bit further, because there's so much interesting stuff around that's very different to the sort of thing that's going on in Yarmouth, but there's room for everyone. And it was a really tremendous weekend. So the only thing that spoiled it was Norwich lost at home. So
1: and I watched most of that game, Andy, and I thought, at the end of the day, I think anyone who watched that game would have thought Norwich should have won that by a mile, without any shadow of a doubt. I think I watched and I was the number of chances they had and just couldn't get the ball in and over the line. It was amazing.
0: So hoping for better at Millwall this Saturday, I think.
1: Fingers
0: so
1: crossed.
0: Fingers crossed for that. So we're going to play you another piece of music now, and then we're going to move on to our ads, and we're going to introduce Eric to the show, and he's going to be telling us all about the things that are growing, or more pertinently, I think, Eric, that are not growing at the moment. So here's Fast Car by Tracy Chapman.

0: Great track there from Tracy Chapman. We're just saying what a brilliant track that is. We're back with you in a moment. Just going to go to the ads first. Here we are. We'll be back with Eric after these adverts.
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5: Looking to transform your garden.
0: So, welcome back, everyone. We're ready to speak to Eric about all things gardening, so... Kev, I know you've always got some questions.
8: Yeah, I'm like everyone else. I think it's just the heat that we've had and the lack of water now, which is, I think, having an impact not only domestically on us if we've got gardens or allotments, but actually the growers, you know, who produce our crops. And I think the harvest, that's the earliest they've got the harvest in, I think, as far as wheat's concerned. But they were fortunate enough to have the rain in June that I think, from my understanding, helped them with in terms of not having or still having a reasonably good harvest in terms of wheat they got off the fields. But quite clearly, we've still got crops in the field like potatoes, etc., which still require. And I know the issue will be there that some of the reservoirs, they've already, because farmers require either reservoirs or they pay for their water, basically. And I think their reservoirs have already been...
0: Yeah,
8: used, so they're now weighing up whether whether if we don't get rain, where that obviously swells the potato, that they'll probably, they might well leave and just chop them up or get them out of the ground and just, you know, because they just won't, they won't be any, you know, it's them weighing up, well, if we pay for the water, are we actually then making a loss on those potatoes? Because that's the biggest issue they've got at the moment, I think. And the same would be with sugar beet. If they haven't had the rain and that, they don't swell, as we know, Dad. So I think just an idea of how you've felt, you know, you garden still quite a bit, even though you're, you know, getting near to your 90s now. You still garden and look after your land, etc. Yeah, you know, just give us some idea of what that's been like this year, because you are keen to record every single drop of rainfall. So the last I know we spoke is the middle of June we had something, and then we went for several weeks without any.
9: Yes, and last week actually we had 13 mil one night.
8: One night, 13 mil, yeah.
9: Just one night, though.
8: Yeah.
9: But this week we've had two nice showers. One on Sunday night we had 2 mil, and then on Monday night we had 10 mil. So that's another half inch of rain. Now, we did have a little shower last night, but there wasn't enough to record.
8: Record it now.
9: No. So, but there you are. That's how things are.
8: How have you found it then? I mean, because obviously I think people who've got allotments, etc., they can't use hose pipes. They've got to rely on watering cans or water butts. If you sometimes allotments have got access to water, but only a stand tap that you can go and fill up with your
9: watering
8: your
9: can.
8: Watering can. Mm. And obviously that's quite a journey, the number of times you've got to do that to actually water your plants, etc. So I suppose it's been a hard time for everyone this year in that respect.
9: Yes, and I've actually noticed most of my crops are down in yield wise.
8: Yeah, yeah.
9: So what they're like on the farms, I don't know.
8: No.
9: But everywhere is so dry, and I mean, I dug some more my ladder potatoes up the other day, and that's just like digging in dust.
8: Yeah, yeah.
9: There's no moisture at all. No. But no. I did dig my early potatoes up earlier on, which I grow as rocket, and I had a good crop then, reasonably. But prior to this, I did actually manage to water my garden once or twice with the sprinkler.
8: Yeah.
9: But then, of course, the water ban come in, and that was that.
8: That was it,
9: so
8: yeah.
9: So that was the end of the water game.
8: Yeah, yeah.
9: But anyway, what I was going to say was everything is down. Soft fruit is down. Most of the crops are down in weight. I mean, other years we've had, we'll say, a bowl of gooseberries, but this year only had half a bowl of gooseberries. So, you know, there's half the quantity of fruit that there normally is.
8: Yeah.
9: But that's just due to the dry weather, and there's nothing we can do about it. Although I do mulch all my bushes with a good mulch in the autumn time to conserve this moisture. But there you are. That's been so dry that they haven't survived.
0: That really has been exceptional, hasn't it? Can you remember a year like this, Eric?
9: No, not never.
0: No.
9: When I did work on the farm, lots of the times, that was the end of September before we finished harvest.
0: Yeah.
9: But this year they'd finished in July.
0: That's right. Yeah. I was at the land that behind us, it's Great Melton Farms around us in Heatherset, and I saw them taking the haystacks, building the haystacks. Now, I mean, normally you don't see that until end of September, do you?
9: No. Yeah.
0: So it's the harvest has been incredibly early. But as you say, not very good yields, I don't think.
9: No.
0: So we can see
9: everything's down.
0: Yeah, yeah, yeah. Very, very difficult. And not really much prospect of a great deal of rain.
9: Well, no, we can only hope.
8: I think the worrying thing now will be if we do have heavy downfalls, it will just run off. It won't absorb, and that's the problem we've got, isn't it? We want steady, slow rain. You know, we want long, prolonged, slow, you know, gentle rain.
0: What I heard on the radio the other day called Goldilocks rain.
8: Yeah.
0: Not too little and not too much.
8: Yeah.
0: So.
8: Yeah, definitely.
0: I think we'll be lucky that they're here consistently for us. I think it really has been incredible.
8: Just shows you how much, you know, we talk about being farmers and that and growing crops, etc. They are under the cosh because, you know, they are reliant on weather so much. If you've ever watched Clarkson's farm, you'll see, you know, too much rain, they can't do anything. Too little rain, it affects the crops, the germination of the crops, the coldness of the weather. So much is dependent on the weather in general, whether it's heat or whether it's, you know, or whether it's rain and moisture. You know, and I've watched it, you know, where he's put his onion crops in using a robot, and then none of them were taken.
0: Well, of course, we had that problem beginning of the year, didn't we? It's really difficult to remember, but we had 40 days of rain, didn't we?
8: In
0: January and February. So just incredible.
8: And we still run out of water. That's the tragic thing that you find. And I don't know the answer to that. I think, you know, we could go down the route that, you know, so many houses are being built nationally at the moment. You know, where does the water come from to supply them? You know, you see, at the moment we're struggling with the current amount of houses we've got. If you then start adding all these developments on, they're all going to need water. And I'm just a bit concerned we haven't developed housing. I think it's sort of ensuring that each house has its own systems of capturing rainwater and reusing it or whatever. Yeah. And
0: I know there's things suggested that every new house has water butts.
8: Yeah, absolutely. You know,
0: a couple of water butts on every house, and it makes significant difference.
8: It would, yeah.
0: And also changing the way that we manage water in terms of dirty water and clean water.
8: Yeah.
0: Because we're currently putting all that through the same system, but it's
8: people will know at home. You know, if you and I know a lot of us. You know, if you've got gardens and that, you'll run it until you get some hot water come through your system, which can be quite a way away in terms of pipe work, and then you will fill up a bowl and go and water that on the garden. But you know, there's that waste. People will just run a tap until they get the water come through when it's hot, and all that is waste. It goes into the same bit of pipe that your sewage goes into, because it goes off to the treatment works.
0: And it takes years to build reservoirs, doesn't it? They're talking about new reservoirs, but it takes absolutely years to do that. So seems like there's no simple solutions, really. We've got to rely on nature.
8: Is there any crop, Dad, that has actually benefited from the hot weather at all?
9: I don't think so.
8: Maybe we should start growing olives and things like that, you know, lemons, and, you know, I don't know, because you tend to think the countries that grow them. You know,
0: I saw that vines had done very well.
8: Yeah, well, that's a very good point. Particularly, you know, as you rightly said, wine is certainly benefiting from the hot weather.
0: Yeah.
8: And a few years ago, Andy, you'd be more up to date with this, but it was indicated that Britain would be the place to be to start creating
0: the
8: more quality wines because of the temperatures going up in Europe, and actually our temperatures going up to really the climate that you want for growing wine.
0: Yeah, we used to laugh at it a little bit when people talked about our climate in southern Britain being more like the Champagne region, and even further down in France, like the Loire. And it's come to pass. You know, it certainly is. I suppose the danger now for the vineyards is that if we get torrential rain now, they're going to have problems actually harvesting the crop.
8: Yeah.
0: So that's important that we don't, for them, it's important that that the grapes aren't destroyed by very bad weather now. But very difficult. Very difficult. I can't think of anything else that would have benefited, really.
8: Strawberries have done particularly well. I mean, meals. We've been to pick strawberries, and I think Jane went last week to pick some, and they were absolutely superb. You know, a later crop of strawberries, but absolutely superb. You know, but they've got built-in
9: irrigation.
8: Yeah, so they've got tabletop vines, or strawberry vines that would then be watered
9: and fed at
8: the same time. Yeah. So that is the advantage, and it's all. Quite a few of them undercover, but yeah, they would have. If you can keep them watered, the sun will then do its job.
9: Yes, but there again, you see, with strawberries, they have different varieties come different times, so they can follow on from one to the other.
8: Yeah,
9: I mean, I grow strawberries, but mine are Cambridge favourite, but they're early in June.
8: Yeah,
9: you see, so they're an early variety. But as I said, that, and then there's the later varieties, like where you go and pick your own.
0: It's. So what's happening next then, Eric, in the garden? Well, what would you suggest we should be doing?
9: Well, what I said was, I've dug the potatoes up, but they weren't storing in paper bags.
0: Right.
9: Because you mustn't put them in polythene bags, because they'll sweat.
8: Yep.
9: And another thing I was then going to talk about was broad beans. I know they're finished, but with my broad beans, there's always a few left on the plant. So therefore, if you just let them be patient and let them dry on the plant, then you can pull them off and get the seed for next year.
0: Right.
9: Because that's genuine seed, only 1 year old, which should grow, rather than what you can buy in the shops, because you don't know how old they are, but you get a better germination with your own seed
0: than you do with other ones. Right, yeah. Right. So that's what you should be doing now if you've got broad beans on your allotment.
9: Well, yes, but yeah. My, as I said, mine are finished. And I have actually picked a few of the seed pods, and they are in the greenhouse in a tray drying, so I've got them for next year. But then again, I shan't set them up till after Christmas, because otherwise they get too leggy.
0: Yeah, yeah. So what do we do? Do we just wait for rain and see what happens, really?
9: I'm afraid that's all you can do.
0: It's a difficult times.
9: Yeah, and I did start to talk about onions. The onions are finished now, and with onions, or the onion sets I'm talking about mostly,
0: if you get
9: your fork and just go along the row and just lift the soil up, just to ease the onions out of the soil, then they'll gradually die down on their own, because the foliage now is yellow, so they are starting to die down, but they'll give them a helping hand to dry off. And there again, they want drying on top of the garden or soil, so the sun sort of ripened the...
0: Yes, So that sweetens them up, does it?
9: Yes, they do. Helps to set the skins.
0: So, what have you got next on your list? I see you got a list of things to talk about there. It's
9: yes, I was going to talk about raspberries next.
0: Right.
8: A bit of music and come back then.
0: Let's come back and talk about raspberries after we've played our next track, which is Katie Tunstall.
8: And these are autumn raspberries, we haven't mentioned. Raspberries.
9: No, we've got to talk about spring ones.
8: All right, so we're getting ready for next year. Right,
0: okay. So here's Katie Tunstall, and after that, we'll come back to raspberries.

0: So we're back to talk about raspberries. Eric, what's the raspberry story?
1: Well, with raspberries, I'm talking about summer fruiting ones now. They finished probably 2 or 3 weeks ago, actually. And so now the old canes got to be cut out, and you should know the difference between those and the new ones, because all the new canes of the raspberries are green, whereas the old shoots are brown. And therefore, they want cutting right down to the ground and then re-tie them up to the... Well, I've got wires on my raspberries to give them a little support. Otherwise, they flop about. Anyway, they want cutting right down to the ground. And I've got some reason with crops so far, anyway. And
0: so you've got a reasonable crop from when you
1: for next year.
0: Yeah, for next year.
1: Next year's gains. I mean, they're as thick as big as my pencil, so you know they're quite good. It's good size, really, and they're up about 5 or 6 foot high, so they made a nice amount of growth anyway. And then I was going to talk about the autumn ones. Well, the autumn raspberries that are now coming on, but I find that with mine, they're only half the height that they normally are, because that's just the lack of moisture. They haven't made the growth, and the fruits on the top are only half the size what they normally should be. So I can't do anything about that, I'm afraid. But what I have been doing, I have been saving the water from the washing up indoors and take a watering can up there and give them a drink now and again every other night, shall we say. So
2: try to
1: get them to grow.
2: That's quite an important point there, because obviously we talked about water while you're running the tap, waiting for the hot water to come through and using that. Mm. But equally, I think a lot of people out there might not consider using the water they've used, or you know, whether it's been washing up with detergent or whatever, and they can use that. Let it go cool, obviously, first. If it's still hot, then you know it will affect the plants. But if you can let it go cold, put it in a watering can, and then just water your plants with it. So
1: well, that's what I've been doing.
2: Great idea, because I think that's the thing that's missing, that sort of people not probably realizing that that's a key way in which they can
1: survive
2: and make sure their plants are getting some extra water and that, because if you don't need to use it straight away, then best thing to do is just put it in a bucket or in a suitable container ready to be used in the next day or so. You don't want that sort of dirty water sitting about too long, but that quite clearly can be used on your plants.
1: Yes, I can.
2: Yeah. Yeah.
1: Well, I've been doing, one day we'll say I've been doing my leeks. I've got a patch of leeks. I water them one day, and then the next day I'll say water my carrots. Well, I've got some carrots to come along, and some young ones as well, which I set some new carrot seed in July, and they're about 6 inches high, and I'm pleased with them, actually. Mm. And I've been giving them a good soaking as well. And then another day, I'll go and do my runner beans.
2: Yeah.
1: But there again, with my runner beans, I do water, and I've been feeding as well with Tomarite. But once a week, shall we say. But they've been getting a nice lot of rain or water from the watering can.
2: Yeah.
1: And we've had a nice lot of runner beans to eat. Yeah. So I'm pleased with those. They've been done jolly well.
2: I think beans generally do, because I can remember someone I saw a couple of weeks ago who'd got beans, a substantial amount of beans, I think, because they were giving them away. They just said that we can't eat enough. No. We can't eat as many as... And I think there's that... We talked about this before, but when you've got crops coming like that, the best thing you do is think about how you can preserve them, either by freezing them, blanching them, freezing them, and save them for later in the year when you wouldn't normally see them. So I think when there's a glut of vegetables, think of ways in which you can preserve it, whether it be frozen, whether with fruit it can be bottled or again frozen. I talked to mother the other day, she was freezing plums, you know, get a Tupperware, half the plums, take the stones out, just freeze them. Just freeze them like that and take them out, and they'll be ready to use as and when. If you don't want to bottle them, not a lot of people bottle these days. I think it's something that is from the past. But if you've still got kiln jars and you bottle your peaches, your plums, then that's great. But if not, you can actually just half the plums, take the stones out, and just put them in a Tupperware or a plastic container, put a lid on, date them, put them in the freezer, and then they'll be ready to use later in the year when you're thinking of a dessert or you want to use them for something, some other type of ingredient, you know, use in the kitchen, whether it be a chutney or whatever.
0: And you get that summer treat
2: out of
0: season, don't you?
2: Yeah.
0: Yeah. Yeah.
1: Well, that's what we've done this year. We've actually froze a lot of plums in containers, whereas other years, Daphne, the wife, she've actually bottled them. But that takes her an hour to cook with four bottles in a big preserve pan. And that'd take an hour to do that, whereas with the freezing, you just half them, wash the fruit and half them or stone them and then put them in the freezer. Well, that's all done within 5 minutes, which is a lot easier.
2: Yeah. I think you could do, I mean, the same with tomatoes. You know, people say, you know, they use it as a salad vegetables or they grill it or they use them during the season. There's no reason why you can't, you know, freeze those down and actually then make tomato sauces with them and et cetera. You haven't got to use, you know, they won't be the same when they come out of the freezer. They'd be quite watery because of how they freeze and then defrost. But there's no reason why you can't use that to make a really good sauce.
0: Yeah, get that summer flavour into your bolognese or whatever else you're making in the winter months.
2: Yeah, absolutely. Yeah. Put your bolognese, put it in you as an ingredient into a dish. Don't waste, you know, I know you'll get a glut of them and people do give them away, but that's a great time to maybe look at the space in your freezer. And I think the most important thing for me, a great tip is to try and rotate your things in your freezer, because if you're looking at your freezer being full before the summer, you've got a problem.
0: Yes.
2: So really what you ought to do is be using everything up as you possibly can. I know people look in the freezer and say, oh, when did I put that in? Oh, 18 months ago. Oh, really? I don't think I should be. Let's look at throwing that away. But if you actually have a list on your freezer or a list somewhere in your kitchen that says, this is what we've got in the freezer, and use it up. Look at when you put it in, quite straightforward spreadsheet or a little sheet that says this was frozen on this date, needs to be used up within 3 months. It will encourage you to use them.
0: And it genuinely does mean that you use the stuff in your freezer, because we actually did that. We found ourselves with a freezer full of stuff that we hadn't used, and we just made a list.
2: Make a list.
0: Just wrote a simple list of what was in there and how many portions of each there were, and just put it on the side of the fridge with a fridge magnet.
2: Yeah.
0: And it really did mean that we knew what was there, made it easier to plan our meals, saves what you're buying at the supermarket. Yeah. You're not duplicating. It really does work, but it's strangely not something that we generally do.
2: I think that goes throughout into the trade as well. I mean, I've worked in kitchens where quite clearly you don't know what's in the freezer sometimes, and you're buying stuff in that you've already got in the freezer. What you should be doing is taking the stuff out of the freezer, using that as your stock, and then topping back up with more fresh stock rather than buy all of it being in fresh stock, and then if you don't use it, you're adding to what is already in the freezer. So I think a tip from when you're in the trade, the same thing there, you use what's in the freezer. Don't let things just be bought in and then put in the freezer and you forget about them. Lists are really important, because it says, right, well, we've got 10 chicken breasts in the freezer, we'll just order 6 to bring up to 16 or whatever. And so if you're thinking like that, you transfer that thought pattern to home, because that's the way you will start cutting down on some of your grocery expenses, because using up what's in the freezer and buying things when they're cheap and freezing them when they're in season.
0: Yeah.
2: So even if you haven't got an allotment or place to grow stuff and you're finding that someone down the road is selling tomatoes off or something very cheap, this is the time to buy them, or, you know, buy your stock. If beans are good, if people are giving you beans or saying, you know, I just can't eat all these beans, get as many as you can and freeze them. You know, blanch and freeze them.
0: Blanch them and freeze them, and they're delight for Sunday lunch.
2: Yeah. Through
0: the winter.
2: You've taken an expense off your grocery list that you won't have to pay for later in the year, and they will be more expensive at a season.
0: They certainly will. And what we've been saying about the rain and the problems that our crops have been having this year, I think inevitably prices are going to rise. So, try and be savvy when it comes to those sorts of things.
2: Definitely.
0: Yeah. Yeah. We're going to play you another track now, and then we'll be back to, I know Eric's got a few more things on his list, so a few more things to cover when we get back after the Eurythmics, and It's All Right, Baby's Coming Back.

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7: So welcome back to our chat. Eric, you were going to talk about grass, I think. So I don't think many of us have seen any green grass for a long, long time, have we?
8: Well, I haven't cut my grass for about 6 or 8 weeks, I should think, but everywhere's so dry and it's all brown. I'm afraid where I did feed and weed the grass in the autumn, they looks as if they took a hammer and they really have. You know, well, that killed off the moss and now that's turned brown. I did scarify it, but there's no movement there as yet. But hopefully with these little showers of rain we keep getting, that'll green up in the next week or two. So hopefully that'll... Yeah. Recover.
7: One thing about grass, it's incredibly resilient.
8: That is,
7: it always seems to come back.
8: Yes.
7: Yeah, yeah. So don't be too concerned about your lawns, everyone.
8: No, just be patient.
7: We can't really call them lawns at the moment because mine looks like a desert. I have to say, it's
9: really dry.
7: Really dry. And it's incredible stuff. Grass, it does come back.
8: I started talking about runner beans. Well, when I plant my runner beans in the springtime, I actually dig a trench. A spade deep,
7: right?
8: 2 spades wide for my, because I put some poles in, either in the pole across the top, and then I put strings down. So,
7: yeah.
8: And then because I fill that with compost, good layer of compost, and then soil on top, and then I plant my runner beans on the top of that. So actually, once the roots get down into the compost, they sort of more or less look after themselves till they get, say, yard up the strings, and then they do need some water to encourage the green growth.
7: Yeah.
8: And then
7: yeah.
8: From then on, I have been watering and feeding them quite regularly. So, as I said, that we've had a good crop of runner beans, and that's the only way you'll get the beans itself. If you encourage the beans to grow, that they will produce
7: They will produce the bean, yeah.
9: And pick them when they're young, because when they go too old, the string becomes a problem.
8: Yeah, yes.
9: Then you know that you've left them too long, because you won't want to eat them at that stage.
8: But there again, the old ones, what I do save, I keep them dry, and then we'll use them in stews wintertime when they're dried.
9: Yeah. Yeah.
8: But there again, you have to pull the beans off and let them dry for, say, a month or so, till they're dry. And then out there again, I keep them in a paper bag rather than a

0: polythene bag because they'd keep dry in a paper bag rather than the polythene bag.
1: Yeah.
0: But that's always a paper bag, really.
1: Yeah, yeah,
0: you keep your seeds in.
2: I think that's a bit of a top tip, to be honest. I think use brown paper bags instead of wood. We're kind of a bit obsessed by plastic, aren't we, at the moment? We look for plastic bags, but it does make things sweat and they don't last as long. Yeah. So interesting. So is that anything else that we should be looking for?
0: Well,
2: anything
0: else I'm afraid you really will keep your hoa going because there are some little weeds coming, and half the problem now is hoe before you see the weeds, because where you hoe, that'll then the soil will dry out on the top, and if there's any little seeds germinating, that'll die.
2: Right.
0: So keep the hoe going and hoe when that's dry, not when that's wet, because if you hoe when that's wet, they'll then turn around and root themselves. The weeds will. So
2: if you don't want weeds, hoe now.
0: Keep the hoe going as much as you can.
2: Yeah.
0: And that's there again. How the weather have been this year? That's been a good year for tomatoes because they like the sunshine.
2: Yeah. Yes,
0: they don't. They don't like the drop in the temperature of the night times. You see, so as long as that's all been a constant temperature, nearly a day and night, really, this last month.
2: Yeah.
0: And that's why we've had a good crop of tomatoes. There again, I do water and feed nearly every other day when they get the trusses set. So
2: I mean, we were getting nighttime temperatures. Almost equivalent to what we expect during the day, weren't we?
0: Yeah. The same temperature in the day and night, really.
2: Yeah, quite remarkable.
1: In terms of all your stuff for the winter is in, your carrots and your swede and your parsnips and everything else is already in the ground ready, been growing some time now.
0: Yes.
1: Is there anything we put in now that we'd expect to be putting in at this stage? Or
0: well, you can actually plant a few white turnips.
1: White turnips, yeah.
0: Yeah. They're sort of a good standby crop. There again, if you've got some spare land, if you either hoe or cultivate the topsoil and then broadcast the seeds on the top and just rake it in, they'll look after themselves, really.
1: I suppose saying what we've talked about this before, but what you can do is you can grow an awful lot in containers. So if people haven't got garden space in terms of soil or land where they can grow in the land directly, you can quite clearly have pots, certain size, certain depth, because depending on what you're growing, you'll need that depth. If you're growing carrots, you need to allow the carrot to grow.
0: Yes.
1: So there's various, if you're growing salad leaves, then obviously it's shallower. But I was quite interested there because one of the tips you've got there is if you are growing that, you've got more ability to move stuff into the shade, haven't you, if the weather is particularly hot. Still going to be hot in terms of the atmosphere, but won't get direct sun as such. Or you can put your bodies up with your parasols and you can shade your vegetables a little bit more or move them, basically. I think that's the advantage you've probably got. Whereas if they're in the ground itself, you ain't got a lot of choice over that at all.
0: No.
1: But that might be, I don't know whether if people have been doing that, maybe that's what you've experienced. You can move things out of the way of the full sun around the side of the building, water them. Probably the water then won't dry up quite so quick. Talk about watering, Dad. You and I had this conversation before, but certain times of the day when you'd water and it's more effective, isn't it? Although saying that, we've just now talked about the temperature being hot all
0: day
1: the way,
0: night.
1: Same night, same during the night.
2: Yeah.
1: But it hasn't got that direct sun during the night, has it? So if you're going to water and the water is going to have the greatest benefit, when's the ideal time?
0: Well, after tea, really. So 6 o'clock onwards.
1: Once the sun
0: has gone, because that's been so burning, really,
1: penetrating.
0: And that will actually burn the plants, because if you water the
1: leaves,
0: and then the sun come on, scorch the leaves.
1: So that's a good point. You're watering the roots of the plant.
0: Yes.
1: Don't try and water the actual leaves or the fruit itself, because you're going to impact. It's going to get hotter. And obviously after the sun has gone out, the heat has gone out of the sun, or the sun has gone, it's gone down for the day, it's gone started to set. That's the time when you should be watering your plants. It gives the plant enough chance to absorb that water before the next day, preparing itself for the heat again, I suppose. But it's the best time to do it. So if you probably do that, people are probably shouting, that's pretty obvious how I do that. But some people out there probably don't. You might be watering in the midday sun, you might be watering first thing in the morning, think it's good, but actually best time is to do
0: after
1: tea, the night before.
0: No, yes.
1: Yeah,
2: that's really interesting. Really interesting. And talking of time, absolute perfect timing for our 3 at 3.
1: 3 at 3.
2: We've got our 3 at 3. As you know, we theme something every week. And this week's theme is friends. So we've got three tracks that refer to friends.

0: There we go. That's our friends triple. Last one wouldn't actually say friends, did it? But that was the theme from Friends. So I'm sure lots of you recognised that, and that was the last track in our triple. We're back just with Eric to talk about something that we haven't covered yet today, and that's the sort of flowers in our gardens and plants in our gardens that give us some colour. So Eric, what have you got to tell us about that?
1: In the garden centres now, there are trays of sort of late bedding plants which you can put in your baskets now for the autumn and also for the whole winter, really, because there's violas and pansies, primulas, cyclamen. There's loads and loads of different little plants you can put in and get some nice colour in the baskets. And also there'll soon be time for the daffodils and the crocuses and tulips. The bulbs will soon be in the garden centres there, so now's your time to make your choice and go and have a look round and see what you can take to your fancy.
0: Yeah. So we shouldn't be put off planting our sort of winter colour, really. No. Yeah.
1: There's plenty of time now, and there's plenty of compost in the garden centre, so you can take your pick and use whichever you think is the best.
0: Yeah. That's interesting, because I think some of us have lost some things that we bought to give us some summer colour. And they might be a little bit hesitant about going and spending some more money on things that are going to come in the winter. But you'd suggest that would be a good thing.
1: Yes. Also, you can actually buy or set now trays of lettuce leaves, sort of come and come again.
0: Yes.
1: And rocket and that sort of thing. All the seeds are in the shops. So you can go and set some of those in some shallow containers for either in a greenhouse or in a patio or wherever, and they should survive how the weather is at the moment, because they will soon grow this weather.
0: Yeah, so I think the lesson is that you're always looking forward in gardening, aren't you?
1: You're always looking ahead rather than behind
0: and saying, oh, this didn't work and that didn't work.
1: Gardeners, that's a challenge, really.
0: Yeah,
1: because although you could, your will is to set the seeds, you can do what you like, but if the weather is unkind, that has its own mind.
0: Yeah, yeah. Now, it's really interesting. Well, it's been really interesting to chat about those things, because we've all experienced the weather this year, haven't we? And experienced the fact that it's been so hot, we have lost things in our gardens, no doubt. But I think one thing that we haven't lost, and that have been really very good and very early this year, is our ingredient of the week.
2: Yeah,
0: which is blackberries. Sorry,
2: yeah.
0: Blackberries have been tremendous this year. Very early.
2: Yeah,
0: I think first week in July, I was visiting my daughter in Beccles, and we walked along by the common where they've got an allotment, and we were picking
1: blackberries.
0: Lots and lots of blackberries. I mean, a good ice cream container full of blackberries. First week in July, which is very, very early. I was walking the dogs yesterday and picked a few blackberries yesterday, and they were very small but very sweet.
2: Yeah.
0: So I think we've lost it. Again, it's about the water, isn't it?
2: They've not plumped up.
0: Yeah. And there've been lots of incredible crops of them, but not quite as large as we might expect generally. So,
2: it's a great... I mean, we're going to talk about prices this afternoon, but we've just mentioned that it's one of those fruits that you'd normally forage for. You know, you go out and find. You haven't got to be growing them yourselves. They are in the hedgerows. We talked about this before we came on the air today, Andy, and one of the most important things, if you are foraging, is your own safety and those that you're foraging with. Because, you know, uneven land, you know, ditches being covered over at the moment, not being easily seen, and no water in them, you know, you can very easily fall into a ditch. It's about you being, you know, wherever you're foraging for them. If you're on a quiet lane somewhere, then, you know, there are going to be cars or vehicles about. You need to have your wits about you. Certainly don't, and it shocks me, the amount of young people I see either running or on bikes that have got headphones in, because you just can't hear what's coming up beside or behind you or whatever.
0: Yeah.
2: So I would recommend that you go out with a very clear and discuss it with the people you're going with. So if you've got young children who are going foraging with you, then, you know, you just need to have some rules. I was talking to someone the other day, but it's quite interesting. Someone who I've known all my life, he taught me at primary school. And we were talking the other day about just about blackberries and that, and he said, you've really got to be at your wits for those. He said, I remember when I was, he said, only just started high school or secondary modern back then. He said, and we were out in a field and we were just running, just him and this other boy, and this boy got a bramble caught in his eye. And he lost his sight basically because he was running, and these trailers that they get, which are quite ferocious. If you've ever, you know, you've probably got them at home. If you look in your gardens and you've left them, they suddenly appear from nowhere, and suddenly they get quite strong and they hook.
1: They hook.
2: So if you're running and it catches your eye, it's going to hook in, then you're continuing to run. You haven't got that instant stopping. No. Then it can cause quite severe, obviously, damage to your sight in that instance. But even if you caught it on your arm, it's quite a severe cut you can be get really, from it.
0: I mean, I think we all remember going brambling as children. I certainly remember going with my nana and my brother. It was a lovely thing just before you went back to school. Yeah. It was you know, and great and into time. September, lovely, relaxing. And I take my grandchildren now, and they love it. I think there's something about getting things from the wild, isn't it?
2: Wild, there?
0: And of course it's free, so that's always a big advantage. But we all remember coming back with scratches, don't we?
2: Yeah, without a doubt. And stinging nettles as well.
0: Stinging nettles, because they tend to go together, those, don't they? They tend to grow in the same sort of places. And purple-stained fingers, you know, your fingers were covered in, and sometimes purple-stained clothing. So I remember my mum being less than pleased when we come home and we'd have blackberry juice all over us. Yeah. But lovely memories of that. And I think it's lovely for children nowadays to be involved in doing that, and it keeps them in touch with nature, doesn't it? It's really good.
2: And they are quite expensive, blackberries. If we were to buy them from the supermarket, even when they're in season, they are expensive. I mean, you're going to get good quality, but you're paying for it. I mean, I noticed that even for 150 grams, you're paying between, you know, £2.70, £3.30, somewhere in about those regions, depending on whether which supermarket you buy them from. Very few, I would say. I haven't seen that many being sold in farm shops. I don't think it's something they go out of their way to sell.
0: No.
2: I haven't seen, you know, you can't go in there and sort of someone's picked blackberries for you. The tendency is in this country, you go and forage for blackberries, you find somewhere, and that going with that, which Dad will know, is not far off in terms of season, is sloes for your gin and etc. So, you know, if you go foraging, there are things out in the wild that you would go foraging for. If you've not made sloe gin, I haven't, but I've got someone who makes it for us. It's well worth getting yourself a not an expensive bottle of gin. You just need a bottle of gin,
0: go for a cheap one.
2: And basically go and get yourself some sloes and some sugar, basically. Sugar, two things you need.
1: Just the three ingredients.
2: And if you start thinking about it now, that will be ready for you by Christmas, I would say. Yeah. And all you need to do is, there's a simple recipe. Look online, basically, but it's very straightforward to do. And mark it up that it's slow gin, and give it the time and space to actually do its stuff, because you will appreciate it when it's done.
0: Yeah, and we were out in the countryside yesterday. We went to a lovely little church at Ramaston near Dereham, and elderflowers.
2: Elderflowers, yeah.
0: Oh, just, yeah. Or elderberries, just elderberries, absolutely amazing. The trees are full of them, and you can make a lovely cordial with those. You can make a sparkling elderflower champagne with those.
2: Yeah.
0: So really, really, really good, and tremendous crops. I mean, that's another thing that has really, really been great this year. So there's always something in the countryside
2: I think it's interesting, though, that we talk about anything. I mean, I quite like it because the wildcraft, wildebeest, it's wildcraft who produce beer very close to me, and I'd like to say they've just gone into partnership and have took over the Small Crowns, who've there'll be plenty of things on the internet, but they've already done quite a bit of restoration work inside. So if you get a chance to support a local pub, because they are the key things for me. Local pubs are an important part of our community. So Small Crown is up and running, as well as the Three Keys at Dillam Cross Keys. So if you want to go down there, you've got a couple of pubs in close proximity, and they are being run really, you know, they put a bit of money into it, and obviously Mike is part of Wildcraft, so I'll be selling some of his beer down there. But I was just thinking, you know, you can go foraging. Mike does a lot of opportunities of going and they teach you how to forage for yes. what they will use in their beer making. And I think that's quite interesting because we go back to years ago. I mean, at home, we used to have a ginger beer plant that we used to make fresh ginger beer from. I mean, now we buy it in cans and that. And I'd say it's probably not as good as the stuff we used to make, to be honest with you. And I think once you'd got that going, it used to grow and grow.
0: They grow and then you'd give away half. I remember as a kid and all your friends had tried to be giving away half as well. And it did get a bit of a problem in our community at one point.
2: I think all these
0: beer plants everywhere. But great thing to do.
2: I think all these things are about giving opportunities to either your children or your grandchildren to start to educate them about food and how things are made and produced, because they will understand fermentation, they will understand how things start to work and understand seasons when these things are about. You know, we're talking about blackberries today, we're talking about sloes. These are the time of year when you will start to see them about. So how do you find out? You know, it's trial and error. Go and find and see if you know, speak to someone who does know where sloes are and they'll direct you into what you should be looking for and when they're ready to pick and et cetera. But it's a great way to educate young people. And I think that's really what we've got to do, is go back to the old days when we became more aware of what
0: as the seasons passed.
2: What was available and how we should probably treat it and deal with it.
0: A few more rules as well. There seem to be a lot of rules to foraging and making sure that you're safe, and also that the fruit that you're picking is safe to eat. We were always told don't pick the bottom part of the blackberry bush. If there are dogs around, for obvious reasons.
2: Yes.
0: And don't pick it too close to the road, because if you do have a road that's you know, thrown up dust and exhaust fumes, but try and not pick too close to the road. So if the closer you can get to the actual fields, it's always much better. It's not something to avoid. I mean, we've said there's a few things you need to think about before you go picking blackberries, but it's genuinely a free food. Hedgerows provide you with inexpensive seasonal fruit, which you can use in so many ways, and it's great for your household budgets. They always say the first berry versus the best berry. Children always pick the biggest and darkest berries first. We used to have this magical jam jar that we took to pick our blackberries and to collect our blackberries. And remarkably, it always used to come back with less in it than we started when we made our journey home. Yeah. So they used to disappear. We had disappearing blackberries as well, you were always much fuller when you came home than you were when you set out.
1: You were talking about sloes a little while ago.
2: Yeah, yeah.
1: Well, when you make sloe gin, you actually have a bottle of gin and you use sugar as well, a cup full of sugar to the gin. You really want to turn that bottle every day till all the sugar have dissolved.
2: Yeah. Yes.
0: Prick the sloes before you put them into the gin.
1: Prick them sloes, yes.
0: And then you then put them into the gin bottle added with the sugar, and you do need to turn it every day. Yes. But what you get out at Christmas is absolutely fantastic.
1: It's far better than you can buy.
0: It really is. Yeah. It really is. It's tremendous stuff. Yeah.
2: And to be honest with you, if you're looking for a Christmas present, they're great Christmas presents. You can make your own sloe gin and then give it to people.
0: Buy some little bottles. You can buy some small bottles to bottle them up and label them up. It's a really, really nice personal gift. So we shouldn't be mentioning Christmas already.
2: I know, but
0: apparently it is only 18 Sundays to Christmas. So sorry to mention it, but apparently that is the case.
2: If you don't do it now, you're not going to be in ready for it. So what I'm saying there is, sloe gin, you've got to start. You know, you will start having the sloes. If you're going you can cut down on some of the, you know, what do we get someone? Well, actually produce something that you can give them. That it's always nice that you produced yourself and you hand over to them.
0: Yeah.
2: You can. All the different things you can do, putting ribbons around them and all that, and make them, you know, very individualized. Give someone something a bit different. All I was going to say is that, just purely from a point of view, we talked about safety, but also just make sure you respect whose land you're on.
0: Yep.
2: I think that goes without saying, really. So if you are on a farmer's got his land and you're picking on the side of the road, that's fine. But if you are going to go around, just be careful, because you know, you know what's in the field, and obviously you're doing that at your own danger, really.
0: Lots of farmers are trying to develop their field margins now for wildlife and wildflowers and that kind of stuff. So do be careful.
2: Just be careful.
0: There are still in Norfolk. I think we're still lucky that there's loads of places that you can. Lots of places where you walk your dogs on commons and that sort of thing, where all these things are still available. So, not too worried about not going because of these reasons. But you just need to be aware. And also, we live in a rural community, and there's always old folklore in rural communities. And Eric, I don't know if you've heard this one, but they say that you shouldn't pick blackberries after Michaelmas, which is 29th of September. And apparently, this is the reason, the devil is supposed to spit on blackberries after that date, explaining why they're said to deteriorate. So you don't pick blackberries that are as good after the 29th of September. And the old folklore says that's because the devil spit on them.
1: So, not only that, they're lost the flavour as well.
0: Absolutely. Yes. Yeah.
1: And before you run away, I was going to talk about strawberry plants.
0: Yes.
1: Because now's the time to be thinking about your new strawberry plants for a new bed next year.
0: Yes.
1: Only the strawberry plants have made some good runners, and they should soon be rooting themselves. And when you make your new bed out, they will be planting about 18, 40 centimetres apart. In a row,
0: yeah,
1: and then you'd have to clear the soil before you start. But if you dig it over or fork it lightly, and then you plant your new plants and make a new bed for another year,
0: yeah,
1: because strawberries only last about 3 years at the most, really, because and then they start to deteriorate.
0: Yeah,
1: the plants I'm talking
0: yes.
1: about.
0: Yes, yeah.
1: So therefore, if you try to do one new row each year. Yeah, got to have a success.
0: Then you have that continuous crop.
1: Yes.
0: Yeah.
1: So now's the time to be thinking about that.
0: Yeah. So interesting. There's always something to do. We're going to play you another couple of tracks now. Firstly, for a track by Paul Simon, and this is Graceland.

0: Oh, that's Graceland by Paul Simon. Great track there. And I think it's the 40th anniversary of that particular album. And there was a thing on the television on Saturday night where they did that on the proms. BBC did that on the proms, and they actually had a Ladysmith Black Mambazo, the choir, the black South African choir that play or sing on that particular album. And they were part of the performance. That was a tremendous performance. If you catch up with that, they played the whole album, and that was a real treat. But there's the title track, wonderful track from Paul Simon. Okay, we're going to talk Blackberry recipes.
1: Yeah, I think one of the things that I've always I find it quite a simple dessert. I watched a program, or I watched a bit of the news yesterday, and parents are struggling keeping their young children fed. I think when they're off during the summer, they've got this constant hunger that and the difficulty is making sure that, I suppose, in some ways, you know, you've got foods that I suppose that in some ways you can sustain them with, you know, give them enough energy and keep their bellies, I suppose,
2: satisfied.
1: Yeah, so I always, and I think this is quite easy to do. These aren't difficult to make at all. I can remember making these with Roy Jeremy. One of the first weeks in at college, and he used to get us to make drop scones, Scottish drop scones. They are very simple to make, and I was just thinking that I actually make these with my granddaughter because she likes to get involved in a bit of cooking. So she's only five, but she'll love to sit there and help me whisk and put the ingredients. Does it with her nana as well. And I just think the traditional drop scones are very simple to make. They are, they're something, you've all probably got everything in the cupboard that you'll need for this. So what you'll need is, you'll need some, what we call, self-raisin flour is the easiest thing to use. If you've got just plain all-purpose flour, you just need to add a couple of, to about 225 grams, you need to add 2 teaspoons of baking powder. So if you've got some baking powder and you've got some ordinary plain flour, then 225 grams, this will serve about, or makes about 12 in total, but yeah, double it. If you need more, just double it. Two teaspoons of baking powder. Sift those together. You want 50 grams of caster sugar, one egg, and 250 mils of milk, and a little bit of melted butter. Now, if you haven't got butter, don't get too worried about it. You can use a bit of oil. You haven't got to butter. Butter will do, oil will give the same help with the same sort of consistency, etc. But the only thing you get from butter that you won't get from oil is that flavour. So if you haven't got butter, don't get worried about it. Use a little bit of margarine or something like that, or if not, use a little bit of oil. And you just want a pinch of salt, believe it or not. 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But if you've got self-raising flour, 225 grams of self-raising flour. If you haven't, use all-purpose white flour and add 2 teaspoons of baking powder. Sift your ingredients, your dry ingredients together. So your sugar, 50 grams of, your flour, and then whisk your egg and add your milk to it. So you've got a milk and egg mixture. Pinch of salt goes in with the actual dry ingredients. And all you do is make a well in the center and whisk, add 3/4 of your wet mixture, your eggs and milk, and whisk it. And that way you'll get a nice, fairly thick batter, which you'll be able to beat the lumps and you'll really be able to get it nice and smooth by beating it. And then you can let it down with the remainder of the eggs and the milk. That's the easiest way to do. So you end up with a nice batter for your drop scones. So all you're going to then do is, if you want to add butter, just melt the butter and add that at that stage, or add a little bit of oil, or melt a little bit of the olive, you know, the spread that you might use in the fridge, or a bit of margarine if you want to. It's not necessary. It just helps to give a bit of flavour to the actual drop scone recipe. And then all you're doing is getting a pan, a frying pan, non-stick one ideally, and heat it up. Don't get it too hot, because you don't want them starting to burn before they're cooked all the way through. So I'd put them on probably about number 6 or 7. You can always turn it down if you're finding it's a bit hot. get your pan nice and hot. Very lightly oil your pan. You don't want to be swamping it with oil. You're not deep frying. You just want a little bit of oil in there to help the colour. Some people use a bit of oil and a little bit of butter. Oil is fine. And all you then do is you, once your pan is hot, you just place a ladle, or you can use a tablespoon if you prefer to use a tablespoon, but a couple of tablespoons of the mixture in the pan. Just lightly move it so you get a circle of that mixture in your frying pan, and then let it settle. You'll see the colour, it will be liquidy, and then suddenly it starts, you see it start to set. And what you're trying to do is get a nice colour to the bottom of your drop scone, and then all you're going to do is flip it over. You need to flip it over once, so you need to time it, you need to be looking, just lift it, have a look, see how it's colouring underneath. Soon as you're happy with the colour, nice golden brown, flip it over and cook on the other side. And then all you're going to do is, once they're cooked, take them out of the pan, put them straight onto a plate. You can dust them with a light bit of icing sugar, and then you can serve them with some nice fresh blackberries, raspberries, or whatever fruit you think that you've got around or you've got surplus of that you want to use up. You can serve them on their own if you want to. You can just drizzle them with nice honey or some nice maple syrup if you've got them. You can serve it with yogurt if you want to. Dust them with a little bit of icing sugar to give them a bit of a fancy presentation. A little bit of compote if you've made a compote of blackberry.
0: Really delicious.
1: And the other thing which quite clearly you can do is you can cut the blackberries up and add them to your scone mixture. So before you actually even decide to cook them, just cut your blackberries up into smaller pieces and stick them, once you've done all the whiskey.
0: Or if you've got the small blackberries that we were talking about that are coming in very small.
1: Just place them straight in.
0: Yeah, yeah.
1: And if you want to, you can add things like sultanas to them. Yeah, there's other things you can do. I'm just thinking how you could use it today for a recipe to use with blackberries. Mm. So either put your blackberries on afterwards, make a compote with your blackberries and put that on the side with a little bit of yogurt, or actually just add the small blackberries, or if you've got larger blackberries and you've been lucky enough to find some, then just cut them into smaller pieces and add them to your crepe mixture or your batter before you start to cook them. And just every so often, when you are actually ready to put them in the pan, just mix those blackberries around, because they will tend to sink to the bottom. So mix them around, get some on your spoon, put them in. If you've got a tablespoon, you're doing that, just use a couple of tablespoons to put the mixture on. Then just use that spoon just to move the mixture so you get it in a nice circle. And then they're ready to cook. And if you've got a big enough frying pan, you don't have to cook one at a time. You can have three or four drop scones going on at the same time.
0: Yeah.
1: Great.
0: Really, really lovely.
1: Great recipe.
0: And great for kids. They'll eat them as they come out of the pan,
1: beautiful.
0: Won't they?
1: They are stunning. They are stunning.
0: Yeah. Of course, there's lots of other very well-known uses for blackberries. I suppose, really, the absolute classic is blackberry and apple crumble. Mm. Your amounts of blackberry and apple can vary depending on both the flavour of your blackberries and your apples, which varieties you're using, but also your own personal taste. Some people like a little bit more apple, some people like a little bit more blackberry. But you can use equal amounts is ideal, and just a simple crumble. 400 grams of blackberries, 400 grams of apple, cooking apples. They fall quickly, so they're good to have. So use brownies if you can. About 75 grams of sugar, but again, you can adjust that to your taste. Lots of people don't like that too sweet. 150 grams of plain flour, 75 grams of butter, and you can add a little bit of oats and brown sugar to that if you want to your crumble mix.
1: Yeah.
0: Cook your sliced apples with the blackberries and sugar for about 10 minutes. Put it into a baking dish, rub the butter and the flour together, stir in the oats and the sugar, scatter over the fruit, and bake it 180 degrees. Really simple and an absolute classic. And if you've frozen your blackberries at this time of the year for use in the winter, an absolutely fantastic dessert for your Sunday lunch when the weather starts to get chilly. You can make a blackberry compote. We're talking about a compote. That's basically just blackberries, sugar or honey, whichever you prefer flavor wise splash of water and a squeeze of lemon. Cook those for about 5 minutes, maybe a little bit more, until the berries soften, and you can make that ahead and you can have that in your fridge, and you can use that for overnight oats. If you're thinking about healthy breakfasts, some porridge oats, some milk, some natural yogurt, mixed up and put in the fridge overnight, a little bit of honey if you want to, and you can mix your blackberries into that, and that makes a lovely dessert or a breakfast to come down to, already made and really healthy. So good to look at that. And you can add some extra fruit to that if you want in the morning, add some extra blackberries on the top. Smoothies, we talk about smoothies every week, really, because when we're this time of the year, we can make smoothies out of most of the ingredients that we feature. And that's, you know, blackberries, apple, banana. Zip those together with you in whatever you're using to actually break that down. A hand blender is perfect, but if you've got any other kind of
1: liquidizer
0: or food processor, you can use it. A little bit of water if you need it. And you don't need to add sugar to that. That's all natural sugars in that, because that the you know things have got sugar in them already. All that ripe fruit is giving you the sugar that you need. And I think lastly, what I wanted to talk about was blackberry muffins. If you make muffins, if you've got a basic muffin batter,
1: great idea.
0: Add blackberries to your muffins, and they're absolutely perfect. They really do work. So if you're used to making muffins, then just substitute whatever your normal fruit would be, and put blackberries in the muffins instead. So they're really very, very good. They're good for you. Frozen blackberries work well. Yeah. You can add them to recipes while they're still frozen.
1: Anyone out there who likes game of any particular type, so if you're looking at furred game, pheasants, partridges, later in the season, but you know, blackberries go extremely well. The tartiness goes extremely well with strong flavoured game birds, you know. So if you are someone who enjoys eating game at certain times of year, someone goes shooting or you get the opportunity to get a brace of pheasants or partridges, then just have a trial with using blackberries. They go extremely well with game. Have always done it. If you look in some of the old-fashioned recipe books, you will find that blackberries were one of the fruits that we used, particularly with game.
0: Yeah. So there's lots of uses for this, and I think they're full of vitamin C. We can't really call them a superfood,
1: no,
0: but they are full of vitamin C. They're very good for you.
1: Yeah.
0: They've got a chemical in them which is particularly good for you. And it's called, let me just reference it, anthocyanins, and that's a pigment, but it's an antioxidant, so it's really good for you. They're a source of fiber. Nothing wrong with blackberries at all. I can't
1: Not
0: think
1: all.
0: Of any
1: nope.
0: any reason that you shouldn't be having them.
1: And they're free.
0: And they're free.
1: So you've just got to work to get them. That's all you got to do.
0: Yeah, yeah.
2: You were talking about apples a little while ago.
0: Yeah.
2: Well, actually, last week I did pick two Bramleys, because they're the best.
0: They
2: two Bramleys off the tree, and I took them indoors, cored them, filled them sugar, put them full of sugar.
0: Oh,
2: in the middle,
0: absolutely lovely.
2: And put them in the microwave.
0: Baked apples,
2: but
0: absolutely
2: gorgeous. They went down quite nicely, but the apples aren't quite ready yet, because this is a month to what earlier
0: than
2: you normally would use them.
0: Yes,
2: but that went down a tree anyway.
0: I always put sultanas in them when I take the core out. A little bit of sultana in there, a little bit of honey. Absolutely gorgeous, gorgeous. But I don't think there's anything better than a baked apple, to be perfectly honest.
2: But they aren't quite ready.
0: No,
2: as I said, they're a month.
0: So a little less sweet than they would be.
2: A bit sharp.
0: Yeah, yeah.
2: But anyway, they were quite enjoyable.
0: Yeah. I'm going to just play you a song now. This sort of is linked to what we've been talking about today. This is Sting and Fields of Gold. So if you've been watching the harvest, if you've been watching the fields, this sort of sums up the way the fields have been this year.

Well, we've had a really interesting afternoon. We've just been talking while the music's been playing about the chat that we've had off air in the afternoon. We've just been talking while the music's been playing about the chat that we've had off air, but also some great chat on air today and talking.

0: next week, usual time.
1: Yep.
0: 2 o'clock on a Wednesday afternoon. Kev and I will be looking at doing a few things. I'm off to see this next band tomorrow night at the Rock and Roll Circus in Norwich. So we'll play you one from James, and then we're going to leave the show with a classic track by Derek and Dominoes, and that's Layla. So thanks for your company, everyone, and hope you'll be listening next week.
1: Yep. Take care.

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2: A father who died off the coast of Sussex has been named as Palestinian refugee Hossam Al-Kawas, according to the Palestinian embassy. Meanwhile, Andy Burnham has sent his sympathies to the relatives and friends of a girl who is fighting for her life following the incident off West Sussex. There's been a huge emergency response to the incident.
3: But a real tragedy, a real terrible family tragedy. Always there's more that can be done. Obviously, we will look in detail at what happened.
2: Elsewhere, the PM has issued a rallying call to get rough sleepers off the streets for Christmas. However, he's admitted government money alone may not be enough to solve the problem. Police have launched a double murder investigation after the bodies of two men were found in a flat in Glasgow. Officers were called to Chancellor Street in the Patrick area on Sunday afternoon, where Paul Lafferty and Gary Beeston were found. And the Queen has spoken for the first time about the difficult emotional experience of keeping the King's cancer a secret before it was announced to the rest of the world. In a short film, she reveals she was longing to let it out. That's the latest from Radio News Hub. 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
7: 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With yours truly in the chair, the Sumonic. Here with you for the next couple of hours. So what have we got on the show for you today? I don't know, I just work here.
6: It's than you think. Enjoy.
7: We have got the TNT, Traffic and Travel. Got some information for you for tonight's Cancel Fireworks show. We've got this one hit wonder, the silly one hit wonder. And of course we've got the three in a row. Plus local events and information, see what's going on around the borough. All wrapped up in the next couple of hours. Don't go anywhere, do not move that dial. I know where you all live now. Oh yes. Thanks to the lads for the last couple of hours. Fantastic, informative show as always.
6: It's not wise,
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7: So it's all downhill from now on in.
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7: We'll also be looking to see what the weather's doing tonight, tomorrow. A little bit cooler today. 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
6: It's later than you think.
7: Want to get involved in the show, you can do as well. 07942 641074, the all-important text number. If you want to say hello, tell me about a birthday, a marriage, an engagement, anything you like. We got about 2 hours to think about what you're going to say.

0: 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This is the sound.
1: No, it's all right, love. You haven't got to hide under the kitchen table. You're okay. So get this underway. From 1984. Frankie goes to Cricklewood. I mean Hollywood. When you hear the air attack warning, of course, Two Tribes. 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

Yeah, it's a great track to get us underway. Cracky goes to Cricklewood. Time is only 10 minutes past four. Wednesday's drive home.

0: Ah, yeah. 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
1: 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To 2012, Ollie Murs. You had me hooked again. The Troublemaker. Well, it's not the only one.

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1: Okay, the weather tonight will be dry start with clear spells through the early hours. Areas of cloud will develop, bringing a few showers in spots. Okay, current temperature in Great Yarmouth is 20 degrees and dipping to a not bad overnight 12 degrees overnight low. Currently your pollen is low, your UV is medium and the pollution is low as well. Your sunset tonight will be at 20:11, just gone 10 minutes past 8. And your sunrise in the morning at 05:41, nearly 20 minutes to 6. Let's do the forecast for Thursday. Tomorrow, areas of cloud will continue to build in, bringing scattered showers. These again locally heavy and thundery. A few brief sunny breaks in the weather, and showers and cloud, a cooler day. That's tomorrow's weather for Thursday. So a little bit of a cooler night. Hopefully you'll be able to get some sleep tonight. So that's your weather for Wednesday night, Thursday morning.

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1: get some sleep? Getting you back to hits music.

nearly like 25 minutes past four. Taking you way back when with that one. Can't beat a bit of Super Tramp. 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Not too much. Don't spoil you, you know. Now this is a big drive home here on Harbour Radio. Simonic in the chair.

0: typed my track of the week this week. Played it yesterday, going to be playing it today, and I'm back tomorrow. But they can't get rid of me this week. I'm like chewing gum, you can't get me off. So this track, this week's track of the week is a fantastic track that was originally recorded by Shirley Bassey, but many, many people covered it, and I've picked a great cover version of this song. See what you think of it. It's from Mr. John Holt, and it's the old Shirley Bassey, Never, Never, Never.
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0: Oh yeah, I just love that track. That's my track of the week from John Holt. You hate. Shirley Bassey. And Never Never Never.
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0: Okay, let's take our first squint at the road, see what's happening around the borough. Okay, just looking at my map, and Lawn Avenue, Caister Road looks pretty busy coming in and out of Yarmouth. Also starting to back up now quite a bit for up to Achill New Road roundabout. And once you cross that roundabout to Fuller's Hill, it's fairly busy both carriageways there at the moment, so do take your time. Let's do the bridges. Okay, New Bridge looks fairly clear. Haven, we're going from Gorleston, looking at my map, over to Great Yarmouth. Fairly busy, but not too bad going the other way. And the New Bridge is completely clear. Right, we'll stay over the pond. A47, Gapton Hall roundabout. We're coming from the Gorleston side up to that roundabout. It's busy. But Gapton Hall Road, not looking too bad. Halfway's Industrial Estate roundabout is okay as well. We'll stay on the A47 past hospital. Just a little bit of traffic on Long Lane there, that junction just near the hospital. Otherwise, go out to Hopton through the A47. That seems okay. A little bit slow. Yeah, a little bit slow on the Yarmouth to Lowestoft side. As we go through Hopton, that seems fairly clear now, though. And we're heading into Lowestoft. Just checking the roundabouts in Lowestoft, they seem okay. And let's have a look across the bridges. Two bridges are the Gull and Millennium in Lowestoft. They're looking fairly clear both directions. But if I missed anything, please let me know. You know what I'm like by now. Just send me a little text as long as it's safe to do so. 07942 641074. The all-important text number. Give us a little text, let us know. As soon as you let me know, I'll let the borough know.

0: Okay, as we all know, there's no firework display tonight. But Michelle, my little inside, she's a little inside job, you know. She's let me know what's going on tonight. I thought I'd take the credit, but I thought I can't do it. So tonight, down the seafront in Great Yarmouth, there are 200 drones. So you can imagine what it's going to be like. It's going to be fantastic. So what time are they, Shell? Any idea what time they're on?
1: The
0: aeroplane, the pyrotechnic plane.
1: Yeah, the pyrotechnics
0: in the sky.
1: Yeah.
0: Colours in the sky, pyrotechnics.
1: Eight o'clock.
0: Go on.
1: The drones are at 10.
0: And the drones are at 10 o'clock. Wow. Thank you. That's Michelle. She's my little inside girl. She is. She gives me all this information. So I can't take the credit. I can't, you know, I didn't do the research. So the pyrotechnic plane is at 8 o'clock tonight down the seafront in GY. And then the drones are at 10 o'clock. So get the kids down there. I think it's going to be a bit of a cooler evening anyway. So what's happening in Great Yarmouth tonight? Who needs the fireworks? Who, you know... I had two mates, you know. One thought he was a battery, one thought he was a firework. They charge the one and let the other one off. Jokes don't get any better, you know.

0: I will believe that was 1988. Annie Lennox and Al Green. Put a little love in your heart. 20 minutes to 5 here on the big drive home. What time we hear from the people who keep the lights on? Keep everything running here. That's our wonderful advertisers. Where would we be without you? I'm going to tell you a bit later how to advertise here on Harbour Radio. And how to sponsor a show as well. There's two avenues you can go down. I'm going to get your business out there. I'm going to tell you how.
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0: Taking you all the way back to 1992. Kylie Minogue. Come on, fellas, hands up. Who had the poster of Kylie Minogue on their bedroom wall? Who cried when Kylie and Jason broke up on Neighbours? Come on, hands up.
1: Oh, Smashy there, of course. What a great guy. Putting the world to rights there and does a lot of good work for charity. Doesn't like to talk about it.
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Oh, yes, from a little less conversation. Okay, I'll be quiet. Elvis Presley, of course. 5:10. A lot of people say to me, I look like Elvis. What do you think? Answers on a postcard. Does Steve Sumo look like Elvis Presley?

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1: Yeah. That's right, you're listening to Harbour Radio, of course. 107.4 FM. It's a big drive home with the Sumonic and the chair till 6 o'clock. Nearly 5 minutes to five here on a Wednesday tea time, and time for my three in a row this week, which is a great bit in the show because you don't hear my voice for three songs. I play back to back of the same band, and I picked a fantastic band from the 1980s for your delectation this Wednesday tea time. So I hope you like my choice of my three in a row for this Wednesday afternoon. Of course, it's the fantastic Wet, Wet, Wet.

so what? Three in a row for today. Take you back to the 1980s, way before I was born. Wet, wet, wet. Fabulous voice, Mr. Marty Pello. A Sweet Little Mystery, preceded by Goodnight Girl. And another track which I've completely forgotten.

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1: Okay, let's see, have a squint, see what the road's doing around the borough. Okay, let's look at Lawn Avenue, Caister Road. That's not looking too bad at the minute. It's a little bit busy, maybe slow, going out of the town. We're looking at Acle New Road roundabout coming in from Acle New Road. Up to that roundabout, it's backing up a little bit now, but not as bad as it was earlier. Across that roundabout, of course, from Acle New Road roundabout, Fuller's Hill. Slow-moving traffic there. Okay, let's look at the bridges. Okay, the new bridge. It looks pretty snarled up, to be honest, going over and coming this way from Yarmouth to Galston and from Galston to Great Yarmouth. A little bit busy as well over Haven Bridge at the minute, going from Galston over to GY. But the new bridge, of course, the new bridge looks fairly clear. Okay, let's stay over the pond in Galston. A47. To Gapton Hall roundabout. Of course, that's the hot spot this time of day. No matter what way you're coming in, Gapton Hall Road or from on the A47, just take your time there. It's pretty slow. Harfrey's Industrial Estate roundabout, it's not looking too bad. And as we go past the hospital, a little bit of traffic on Long Lane there, the junction to the hospital. And otherwise, not looking too bad past there. As we go out into Hopton, and the both carriageways looking fairly clear. So a quick squint and lower stopped. As we're going to the town centre, just checking the roundabouts. One or two are a little bit slow, but moving. And of course, let's look at both bridges, the Gull and Millennium. The Gull is looking a little bit busy, but traffic is moving. And the Millennium looks completely clear. That's traffic and travel for nearly 10 minutes past five on a Wednesday tea time. If I've missed anything, which you know what I'm like by now, please let me know. Give me a little text, 07942 641074. So long as it's safe, that's 07942 641074. And as soon as you let me know, I'll let the borough know.
0: All the hit music you need.
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0: 2018. It's a Rick Astley. It's a beautiful life. 10 minutes past five. Yeah, what a fantastic track that is.
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Yeah, that's a 90s disco banner. Banger, even. Just breaking the teeth in for our dog. Thought I'd play a couple of 90s bangers. Disco bangers, you know. That's a great track from Hadaway. Gonna follow it up with another one.

Here's a great track from C.C. Peniston from 1992. And finally, he's nearly finished. Nobody joking. You're listening to Harbour, of course, 107.4 FM, voice of the community here in Great Yarmouth. 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It's that simple.

couple of bangers there, eh? Just got 20 minutes past five. That's CC Peniston. And finally, if you want to get in touch with the show, 07942 641074. Got a couple of shout outs. Good afternoon to Kevin Reed. Hi Kev, how you doing? To Edwina. Hi Edwina, welcome to the show. To Debbie, of course, welcome to the show as well. And everybody else, you're all welcome. No charge, you know.

Okay, I've got one of the two things to tell you about. Right, firstly, Friday the 28th of August, we are having an open day here at Harbour Radio. Everybody is welcome. You want to come up and see what actually what goes on in a radio station, or you feel like, you know, some advertising, or you want to sponsor a show, or you just want to be nosy, come up and see us. We're here all day. Our big open day is Friday the 28th of August. Everybody is welcome. So come along. Come along and meet your favourite presenter. Would that be me? Who said no? So that's Friday the 28th of August. Harbour Radio is having an open day and everybody is welcome to come and see us. Put that in your diaries. Are you still wondering what to do with the kids? Well, I've got to tell you about the sports spot. It's running through the summer holidays every Thursday evening between 6 and 8 at the Marina Centre. Now, ages 12 to 18 are welcome. There's team sports, there's basketball, there's football, there's volleyball, there's fun fitness, circus, and group challenges. A buzzing, friendly atmosphere every Thursday night at the Marina Centre between 6 and 8. So if you wonder what to do with the kids between 12 and 18, get yourselves down there.

And last but not least, this little section, I've got to tell you about the Festival of Bowls in Great Yarmouth. This starts on Saturday, the 30th of August. I got that wrong. It's Sunday, the 30th of August. And it runs till Saturday, the 26th of September. Now, there's men's, ladies and mixed teams playing singles, pairs, triples and fours. Now, you can apply for this event. That's the Festival of Bowls. 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Or you can give me a ring on 01493 846107. That's the Festival of Bowls, running from Sunday the 30th of August to Saturday the 26th of September 2026. Don't forget as well the Harbour Radio Open Day, where everybody is welcome to come up and see us. That's Friday the 28th of August. Get yourselves up here to say hello. So put that one in your diaries as well. There's always something going on. People say there's never anything going on in Yarmouth. There's always something going on. The time is just 25 minutes past five.

fantastic track from Diana Ross. Are you singing along? I bet you are. It's one of those you just can't help singing along to, isn't it?

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1: Okay, let's have a squint about the roads. Right, it's fairly busy on the way out of Great Yarmouth on the Caister Road, sort of just past Jellicoe Bridge there. On the way out of Great Yarmouth, not too bad coming into the town. Of course, it's backed up quite a way now, up to Acle New Roundabout coming into Great Yarmouth. Once you get across that roundabout to Fuller's Hill, it's slow, but it is moving. Right, we'll do the bridges. Right, the new bridge seems to have cleared now to what it was earlier on. Still a little bit of traffic over Haven Bridge at the moment. But the new bridge looks fairly clear. Okay, let's stay over the pond in Gorleston, of course, Gapton Hall roundabout. Now, which direction you're going up that roundabout, please take your time. It's very slow moving there. As you know, hot spot about 5:30 on a Wednesday tea time. Bound to be busy. Halfway's Industrial Estate roundabout not looking too bad. Okay, we'll stay on the A47 past the hospital. That looking fairly clear, except when you get to the course of that junction of Long Lane. And a little bit of traffic backed up there. Right, roundabout, I suppose you call it Captain Mappy's roundabout, really. That's a little bit busy as you're going up to that roundabout, so do be careful. Right, we've got A47 out of Hopton. That looks fairly clear both carriageways. As we're going into Lowestoft, of course, now. Just look at the roundabouts around the town of Lowestoft. They look a little bit slow, but not too bad. And both bridges look fairly clear at the moment. That's the Gull and the Millennium. So it's not looking too bad around the town in Lowestoft at, 5:30 on a Wednesday tea time. But if I missed anything, please let me know. And as soon as you let me know, I'll let the borough know. That all-important number, 07942 641074. That's 07946... I'm getting all confused now. 07942 641074 is the all-important number. See, I got there in the end, didn't I? I did get there. That's your traffic and travel, your TNT for just gone 5:32 on Wednesday tea time.
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8: Well, at 6 o'clock, we're going to be telling lots of stories from the 60s music, what I can remember and what I've read about. We've also got some great groups lined up for you. We've got the Applejacks, the Honeycombs, Amon Corner, Herman's Hermits, Whistling Jack Smith, and the list just goes on and on and on. I've got some nice little antidotes to tell you, things were happening in Great Yarmouth, and obviously things as well. I've met these people.
7: Yeah, because you did just tell us a story about where you met the Rockin' Berries.
8: I did. I mean, we might as well get it out of the way now.
7: Yeah, we might as well do it.
8: Yeah, in 1968, Jimmy Tarbuck topped the bill at the Regal with some great stars such as Kenneth McKellar and Anita Harris, and the special guest stars were the Rockin' Berries. So they would have closed the first house of the show. I was taken to a lot of these shows with my mum and dad because I remember I'm only 9 years old at this particular time. And for you, as you remember the Theatre Tavern on Theatre Plain, there's a pub there.
7: Yeah, they sponsored my show.
8: Yeah, Theatre Tavern.
7: So I do know the Theatre Tavern. I'm actually performing in there this Saturday.
8: There we are, you see. So Steve's got his plug in as well. So let's get along there.
7: Thanks
8: Saturday
7: for that.
8: Night.
7: Thanks for that.
8: You're welcome. No problem. So that's the Theatre Tavern Saturday night. Anyway, when Steve's in the Theatre Tavern Saturday night, you'll see there's a children's room of us still there and used to access it down the passage down the side of the pub.
7: That's right.
8: So that's where we were put in with our bottle of Fanta.
7: Right.
8: Our orange Fanta, and we were left there when Bob and Dad went there to drink at the bar next door. Well, unknown to me at the time, the Rockin' Berries had just finished the first half of the act, and it was a very good, very loud finish, if you know what I mean. They were quite comedic. And I sat there just on my own, like you normally did, and in came the Rock and Bones drummer, which was Terry Bond at the time. He asked if we'd been at the show. There's a couple more children there. I said we had, and very much enjoyed the show. And he gave me a signed autograph picture. Didn't really think nothing of it, but at that time I was probably the first musician I'd ever met.
7: Right.
8: So, but the fact he took time and spoke to us and took 5 or 10 minutes with us was great.
7: Was that in the days when there used to be a show, the same show 6 nights a week, and always a different show on a Sunday?
8: Correct.
7: And that different show was always at the Regal, wasn't it?
8: Yes, 6 nights a week, 2 shows.
7: I mean, I actually saw Freddie Starr there in, I don't know, 75, 76. And I actually know he had a bit of a scrap with Dave Wolfe. I don't know if you remember the comedian
8: Dave Wolfe, the comedian.
7: Yeah,
8: can,
7: he had a bit of a scrap outside the Regal with Dave Wolfe, because Dave Wolfe, I think, pinched quite a bit of his act.
8: Well, and, if you come on
7: old
8: before,
7: Freddie Starr didn't like it.
8: If
7: you know,
8: come on before, you can pinch the jokes.
7: Yeah.
8: Mind you, I don't know if I'd done it to Freddie Starr.
7: I thought he was a good comic, Dave Wolfe.
8: I thought Dave Wolfe was very good.
7: Yeah.
8: I see him at the Wellington Pier a few years after that.
7: Yeah,
8: I
7: very
8: can't
7: good.
8: Remember who. I think it was Lena Zavaroni, but I'd have to look up my reference book. I know Lena was probably the youngest chart topper and headline topper we had in Great Yarmouth. I can't remember anyone younger than Lena Zavaroni.
7: Yeah, because I remember at the Britannia Pier, this is going back again when I first started in the business, you know. And I mean, but Matt Monro came to Yarmouth
8: one summer. Yes.
7: And I couldn't believe he was like third or fourth down the bill. Yeah. You know, it was just unbelievable. I think the Black Abbots were top of the, not Russ Abbott, but the Black Abbots were top of the bill.
8: Yeah.
7: And then I think Matt Monro, I couldn't believe it was like three or four down the list, you know.
8: I see Matt Monro. I thought he's a wonderful singer.
7: He was fantastic.
8: He's done a James Bond theme from Russia.
7: Fantastic,
8: with love.
7: Yeah.
8: Born Free, of course, which is fantastic. And I do believe, in fact, I'm 99% certain he was a bus driver.
7: He was a bus driver, yeah. That's what they called him, the singing bus driver.
8: Yeah, they did. And he's also called the singer's singer.
7: He was. I mean, even Frank Sinatra just hailed him as one of the best singers he'd ever heard.
8: Tremendous.
7: You know?
8: His version of Born Free is tremendous.
7: Yeah, very good. So we got a cracking show
8: we lined up
7: from 6 o'clock. We finally got here. I know you came last week, and then we had a bit of a confusion, but now we're all sorted, and I'm glad you're here at 6.
8: Well, I'm hoping everyone's going to enjoy what we're going to play.
7: Of course,
8: they
7: don't, they
8: can always write in, but they are all classics, and we've got a few shows lined up, and I look forward to having your ears for this evening, which is great, and we wish Steve all the best Saturday in the Theatre Tavern.
7: Yeah, thank you. Thank you very much.
8: And you're very welcome.
7: Enjoy your show. Welcome to the family. And as I say, what's the name of the show?
8: Well, you shortened it last week to Step Back.
7: Step Back, yeah. The Step Back, which is, I think, is perfect.
8: I think the title was too long. We had Step Back.
7: Yeah, it was a bit
8: 50s,
7: long.
8: 60s, so 70s, we had
7: a conference, didn't we?
8: Did.
7: We had a board meeting.
8: We did.
7: We all got very bored through the meeting. But we decided to shorten it a bit to Step Back. So
8: Step
7: Back show live here on Harbour Radio from 6 o'clock. We look forward to hearing you, Paul. And
8: thanks, Steve. Thanks for the plug. And as I said before, all the best for Saturday. I'm sure you'll have a great night.
7: I'm sure I will.
8: And we'll see you soon. I'll be back next Wednesday, hopefully.
7: Thank you very much.
8: Thank
7: see you,
8: you
7: soon.
8: Cheers.
7: Thanks, Paul.
8: Bye-bye.
7: Bye.

Yeah, that's a great track from the Bee Gees. Of course, you win again. Just about 10 minutes to six. That's it from me today. I'll be back 4 o'clock tomorrow afternoon. Once again, with a big drive home. Thank you for your company for the last couple of hours. Don't forget, Paul is on the way with the Step Back Show. Do not go anywhere. Do not move that dial. Fantastic 2 hour show coming your way. As I say, I'll be back tomorrow at 4 p.m. once again for the big drive home. Done a lot this week, haven't I? I'll need a rest Friday. Take care of yourselves and each other. Have a great Wednesday night. Good luck to Paul for his first show. I'll be back tomorrow at 4. Take care. Ta-da.

Hello and welcome to today's Harbour Words here on Harbour Radio, brought to you by some local Christian ministers. I'm Reverend Gaynor from Holy Trinity in Caister-on-Sea, and I'm also a spiritual care worker at St. Elizabeth Hospice. Today, Monday the 19th of October, I'm thinking about water. You might remember the Bond film Quantum of Solace, where the baddie Dominic Green wanted to control water, which what he called the most precious resource. It wasn't gold or diamonds or oil, but water. We can take water a bit for granted, as we have it running from a tap and it's clean.

0: I've been privileged to visit and work in Asia and in Africa, where clean water doesn't run from a tap, and where people, often women or children, carry water in large earthenware vessels from a well. Where I worked in Malawi, women balanced these heavy vessels full of water very elegantly on their heads. They must have been extraordinarily heavy. In these areas of the world, clean water is a very precious resource because it's so scarce. I was fortunate to stay in a hotel where if the water was running at all, which it often didn't, it was generally a brownish sandy colour, and it was certainly not for drinking. We use water to drink, to clean our bodies, our clothes and our homes. We use it for our gardens and for our leisure. Water hydrates all life. Most living things are made up of a very large part of water. We cannot survive without it. It cleanses and it purifies. In church, in baptism, we use water as a symbol of spiritual purification and spiritual rebirth. Water is used as a sign of the symbolic cleansing of sin and of opening up the pathway to eternal life by rebirth in Christ Jesus. We sprinkle water, pour, or sometimes, if the person to be baptized is an adult, they may be fully submerged as they go through the symbolic process of dying to sin and rising in Christ. Water is so very essential and special in so very many ways. Maybe you can have a think next time when you turn on the tap. Thank you for listening to Harbour Words today. Reverend Howard is with you tomorrow on Harbour Words. Have a great rest of the day. Take care and God bless.
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4: The family who died off the Sea of Shoreham in Sussex has been named as 55-year-old Hassan Al-Kawas, his partner 37-year-old Zina Alin, and their 14-year-old daughter Sarah Al-Kawas. Meanwhile, Andy Burnham has sent his sympathies to the relatives and friends of the girl who is fighting for her life after the incident.
5: It's so sad to hear what happened yesterday, and obviously we think there's a young girl still in hospital fighting for her life, and we send our best wishes and love to her wider friends and family.
4: There was a huge emergency service response to this incident. Police have launched a double murder investigation after the bodies of two men were found in a flat in Glasgow. Officers were called to Chancellor Street on Sunday afternoon, where Paul Lafferty and Gary Beetson were both found. And finally, Stacey Solomon says it is a dream come true to join the Masked Singer UK. The TV personality is going to be part of the judging panel. That's the latest from Radio News Hub. I'm Matthew Dudley.
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Well, good evening, everybody. Steve has now left the building, so you're stuck with me for the next hour or so. And my name is Paul Newby, and I'm going to take you right back to the 60s, hopefully the 50s, and some of the 70s. We've got some great tracks lined up. We just heard The Berries. And for you heard the cue in earlier, why the connection was there, of course, and the Theatre Tavern in Great Yarmouth, where I first met them at 8, 9 years of age, of course. So we've got some great songs cut up with you from the 60s. Next up, we've got a group from Birmingham, known as the Applejacks, and their great big hit single, Tell Me When. Non-stop.

0: Well, there's another great Birmingham Beat or Brunbury track, of course, and that was the Honeycomb. That was the Applejacks there. A bit like our next group was coming up, we'll let the name slip there, the Honeycombs. Both groups had girl members. Of course, in the Applejacks, we had Megan Davis, who was the guitar player. And, of course, in the Honeycombs, we had Honey, of course, or Anne, who played the drums. Now, the Applejacks, of course, started their career with a copy of the Beatles song, Like Dreamers Do, written by Lennon McCartney, and they had quite a few other hits as well. And then one that you can look out for is one called I Go To Sleep, which normally appears on their compilation LPs, and that was, of course, written by Ray Davis of the Kinks, of course. But that is a great, they do an absolutely great version of it, and that's well worth tracking that one out. So, the Honeycombs. Big number one with Have I the Right, of course, followed up with Is It Because, Eyes, Colours, quite a few songs they covered up with. But tonight, we've picked the signature tune, I suppose, which is Have I the Right, and that will also be there with Is It Because. Two great tracks from a great group, the Honeycombs.
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Well, two absolute stompers there. Hopefully you didn't press your accelerator pedal down too much in your car if you're driving home. The Honeycombs, of course, from North London, and obviously we had Honey there on the drums. Brother John was in the band as well, along with Alan Ward. Martin Murray, of course, who was the original member of the band, was replaced by Peter Pye. And the lead singer, the great Denny DL, who died far, far, far too early. Honeycombs had a few more hits after those two, of course, but absolute stompers. So, we started in Birmingham, we've moved to North London, so why not pop into Wales and particularly Cardiff? And spending 12 weeks in the charts, and a total of, 12 weeks in the charts, and a total of 60 weeks after 40 weeks, starting with Gin House Blues, which spent 11 weeks, World of Broken Hearts, 5 weeks, High in the Sky, 11 weeks, Hello Susie, 11 weeks, and they're finally their number one single, Half as Nice. But the track we've chosen, reaching number 3 spot in the charts, fronted by Andy Fairweather Lowe, of course, who you still catch performing today, and I'm sure he'll do Bend Me, Shape Me.

Well, there we are, Eamon Corner, Bend Me Shape Me. Now, I should have been with you last week, and some of you obviously heard us, we nearly started the show and we didn't, but last Wednesday we had a very special birthday, which was my grandson, so we was hoping to listen to it. So Joshua, you're going to put up with it tonight. Happy birthday to you, happy birthday to you, happy birthday dear Joshua, happy birthday to you. Sorry, I forgot last week. There you are, Joshua. Well, back to the hits, back to the songs, back to the stories. Travelling north, so we're going around the country slowly. We no doubt reached two hot spots of the 60s, music in Manchester and Liverpool. Starting in Manchester, you have Herman's Hermits, of course, with Peter Noon. And everyone tells you with Stanley Fairclough in Coronation Street, that must be the worst kept secret on television. But yes, Peter Noon was Len Fairclough's son in Coronation Street. He did play the part of Stanley Fairclough. They visited Great Yarmouth in 1970 with all the original members, Carl Green, Keith Hopwood, Derek Leckenby, who was actually from Leeds, not from Manchester, and the drummer, and still performing today in a version of Herman's Hermits, Barry Whitwam. Appeared at the Golden Pavilion, I think, last year. We went to see him with a complete new lineup of Herman's Hermits, nothing wrong with that. Barry also completed a whole summer season at the ABC Regal, like I said, there in 1970. That's a 12 shows a week run, that is, two shows per night. Also on the show was comedian Ted Rogers, who was also the compere as well. And I can almost remember, I'm certain, they ended the 1970 show with the same song, the end of the Golden Pavilion last year, which was a great song called There's a Kind of Hush.

What a great track from Hermes Hermit Sound. I said Peter Noon handing the lead vehicles, of course. The 60s still had space for instrumentals, and this time for a one-hit wonder. The guy was called Whistling Jack Smith. He was just a fabricated artist. But with the recording storming the charts in 1967, spending 12 weeks in the top bits and peaking at number 5, somebody was needed for promotional appearances. And up stepped the flamboyant, lace trimmed shirt, model and actor, Billy Moller, to perform and to appear on Top of the Pops with the hit recording I Was Kaiser Bill's Batman. Billy was, in fact, the brother to 60s hit recorder, Unit 4 Plus 2, Concrete and Clay, whose lead singer was Tommy Miller, brother to Billy.

0: Welcome to the 60s.
1: Well, we mentioned Liverpool earlier. We cannot mention Liverpool without mentioning the Beatles. This track was intentionally John Lennon's choice for their next single, but passed over for I Want to Hold Your Hand, which we'll play in just a sec. So the track remained on the Beatles album, issued in November 1963. George Martin, producer, presumed correct, and it won't be long, playing in a minute, remained as the track album number one.

0: Well, the Beatles gave many, many songs away, and obviously they didn't give that one away, but they also just left it as an album track as well. And then we've got Easy Fill, 2, 3, 4 hours with just them recordings. But let's pick out some favourites. Some reached number one, and ironically, Knocking the Beatles from the number one position was a song they wrote. They gave that song away to Billy J. Kramer, and the title of the song was obviously Bad to Me. It reached number one in the charts in the 14-week stay. Billy was real name William Ashton, and he came from Bootle in Liverpool. And he was previously working on the railways like a lot of Mersey acts were. They had full-time jobs or part-time jobs. Obviously, Billy went on to do many, many concerts, always with the same backing band, which people make the mistake of. It never was Billy J. Kramer and the Dakotas. It was always Billy J. Kramer with the Dakotas. So, we're off to Bad to Me from the Beatles and Lennon McCartney songbook.
1: If you ever leave me,

There we are, the Beatles there. Song Bad to Me, written by Lennon McCartney, given to Billy J. Kramer, and he made a smashing number one hit with that, and that's, I think, we were saying earlier, still performing today, mostly in America. I haven't seen him over this side of the pond for quite a few years now. Last time must have been 5, 6, 7 years ago up at Halifax. He was topping the bill on a 60s tour, and yeah, still got a great voice, still doing the old hits, which is great. So we'll stay in Liverpool, and we'll next talk about an uncovered interesting fact. When the Four Moose covered the track Baby I Need Your Lovin', which has surprisingly been released by the American supergroup The Four Tots, but made no impact on our charts. The Four Moose, not letting a great song get lost in the archives, recorded the track and has spent 7 weeks in the charts, peaking at number 24. We're going to play the track in just a minute and judge for ourselves what a great recording by The Four Moose this is. The Four Moose followed this success with the comedy-fused Girls, Girls, Girls. If you've never heard the song, hopefully in a later date we can fit that in, but what a great track that is by The Four Moose as well. Some really quirky voices, but now it's the great ballad, Baby I Need Your Lovin', by The Four Moose. Yeah, Girls, Girls, Girls, it's great, yeah.

Well, before we leave Liverpool, let's not forget its most famous lady singer from Scotty Road. Following on from Scylla's minor hit, again, Lennon McCartney composition, The Love of the Love, spending 7 weeks in the chart, peaking at 35. Scylla followed up in 1964 with two massive number one hits, spending 17 weeks in the chart, with Anyone Who Had a Heart and the one we're going to play now, You're My World. As we say, the rest is history.

Well, there we are. Great value for money. 2-for-1 from Cilla. Night, back in the car. We're going to drive up the A1 to Scotland because some great 60s sounds come out of Scotland. This group spent 13 weeks in the chart, peaking at number 6. This was the Marmalade with their debut single, The Loving Things, which was CBS Records' first major breakthrough. The group consisted of vocalist Dean Ford and Junior Campbell, alongside drummer Alan Whitehead, bassist Graham Knight, and rhythm guitarist Pat Farley. We featured the Marmalade on the previous show. We played one of their rare 70 hits with Dancer. The Marmalade spent over 100 weeks in the charts from 1968 to 1976. They sold over 1 million copies of their only number one single, Obladi Oblada, which was lifted from the Beatles' album known as the White Album. But today we're going to go back to the start of their recording career, the one that got them going. It's the Marmalade, all the way from Scotland, and Loving Things.

We're going to stay in Scotland, then we're going to go to Glasgow now, in particular, where they had UK's answer to Bob Dylan in Donovan Philip Leitch, known just as Donovan, who recorded many folk-inspired chart singles. Spent almost 100 weeks in the UK charts, with his biggest seller, Sunshine Superman, peaking at number 2 in an 11-week chart run. The track I selected tonight includes backing vocals by Paul McCartney, so they say, and it's the 60s Foo's Mellow Yellow. Donovan had an interesting chart career. Jimmy Page played on guitar on Sunshine Superman. Joan Baez had uncredited vocals on Colours. And Gogo Barabajel was with Jeff Beck. Hurdy Gurdy Man featured future members of Led Zeppelin. And finally, Jennifer Juniper, written especially for Jenny Boyd, sister of Patty Boyd, who was then married to the Beatles' George Harrison. Well, that's enough of the facts. Let's sit back and listen to Donovan and Mellow Yellow.

Well, we're going to leave Scotland and then make our way back down the motorway to Liverpool, where we're going to bump into the Merseybeats, but not necessarily the Merseybeats, because they're often remembered for a song which, of course, they truncated their name to the Merseys, which was Tony Crane and Billy Kingsley from the Merseybeats when they split. And they had a great smash worldwide hit with a song called Sorrow. It reached number 4 in the UK charts, spending 13 weeks. Their only other chart success was a song called So Sad About Us, written by Pete Townshend of The Who managed the highest position at just number 43 in this charts. This track has a secret all-star lineup with a rhythm section including Jimmy Page and John Paul Jones. Jack Bruce played acoustic guitar and drum and legend Clem Cattini played the drums. This song was covered by Dave Bowie on his Pinups album, and I think it still remains stage favourite, and it is the Merseys, not the Merseybeats, the Merseys, and Sorrow.

Well, there we have it from the Merseys there and their great track, Sorrow. Well, we're concentrating on a lot of groups and male singers, a little bit of input from Cilla there along the way. However, in the 60s, we had an army of female singers. Dusty Springfield, Kathy Kirby, Billy Davis, she featured in one of our previous shows, Sandy Shaw. And back to Scotland, we had Lulu, Susan Morn, we had Helen Shapiro, who also featured in a previous show. But more than everything, the track I picked today is a song which I've heard many artists cover. It's a song called Let Me Go Lover. Now, this was covered by Billy Fury as his last ever single. Sadly, he passed away before it was ever released. But today we're going to listen to the chart version, which spent 11 weeks in the chart. It reached the top 10. She was known as UK's Marilyn Monroe. Lipstick, blonde hair, face powder. We're going to go away with Kathy Kirby and Let Me Go Lover.

Well, there we have the unmistakable voice of Kathy Kirby, of course, from the 60s and her smash hit Secret Love, which we'll no doubt do in another show. Well, my name's Paul Newby. The time has passed us by, so hopefully you driving home are all home safely. You're just sitting in the garage listening to the last song we're going to play, and I hope to be with you again soon. We're going to finish with Mods and Rockers, where they converged on English seaside towns in the mid to early 60s, with their Italian tailored sharp suits, button-down collar shirts and fishtail parkas, not forgetting the well-groomed hair. Cuts. The groups they followed include the Small Faces and The Who. The Who booked emergency recording time on the 20th of June 1967, and Rush recorded a double A single, The Last Time and Under My Thumb, both songs written by Jagger and Richards. A lot of trivia about this recording. Pete Townshend played both bass guitar and lead guitar due to John Entwistle being on holiday. The recording only spent 4 weeks in the charts, so I think it was pulled. I believe originally the story goes it was to make up legal fees for the Rolling Stones, so they recorded the track which Jagger and Keith Richards had written. So I'm going to sign out tonight. It's been a great

0: great hour. It's gone in just 2 minutes. So much more than I want to tell you. Hopefully you'll be back with me soon in your car, if not in your front room listening to us. We're going to lay out with The Who, and the last time, and hopefully it isn't.
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3: And roll up, because you now have an hour of GY Up. That's us. That's you. And that's what's happening in Great Yarmouth. And today with me, I have the amazing Stephanie. Stephanie has taken over the bakehouse, literally.
4: Yeah, turned it into Pixie's Bakehouse.
3: Absolutely. And Stephanie's going to tell you a little bit about what's happening at Pixie. So, you know, we're going to have a bit of information around what's happening in Great Yarmouth. We're not going to touch too much on cancer. That part of this program will be about cancer. But for this week, we're going to do a little bit of a new language. We're going to have a little look at what's going on at the Ice House. We're going to have a look at the Harbour Radio 15th birthday celebration, to which you are invited. It's a Be There or Be Square. And also maybe a little bit around creative status creative and the amazing... truckers sort of convoy that is going to hit Great Yarmouth, not hit, but come through Great Yarmouth at the end of August. But first, I want to welcome Stephanie.
4: Hello, good afternoon, good evening.
3: Stephanie, tell us a little bit about how the bakehouse came into being and what it offers.
4: Well, I always wanted to open a community centre for as long as I could remember, and I guess the bakehouse is the closest to a community centre that we can get these days. It's an open living room space. We do pay what you can lunches on a Tuesday and a Thursday, 12 till 4 o'clock. Every single morning from 9 till 11 in the morning, we have tea and toast for anyone who needs it. Every single day we provide sandwiches, toasties, jacket potatoes as lunch, but we also have an open living room policy. Anyone can come in, chill out, socially interact with people. You don't even have to. We have quiet reading nights, we have podcast nights, music nights to just listen and chill. We also do a informal gardening group. We've got a live music nights we're hoping to start after September inside the bakehouse, and just bringing people together, combating isolation and loneliness, which I think is a big problem in Yarmouth, and just sort of bringing the community together.
3: Amazing. And I think you have got something coming up soon. Are we talking barbecues?
4: Oh, yes. We've got our second barbecue. It will be our end of summer barbecue. It is on the second Saturday in September. And it will be just sort of a close down to the summer, because we'll be getting our tables and stuff all packed away, and just then introducing a monthly themed evening. So we'll be every month we'll be doing a themed meal and music, all centered around a different one. November will be centered around World Wars, and sort of making a complete starter, main and dessert all themed about what they would have eaten then.
3: Wow.
4: And every one of these themed evenings will be £5 a ticket, and it's an all-you-can-eat event.
3: Amazing. And I think this is what this hour is about. If you have things that are happening in Great Yarmouth for the people of Great Yarmouth, then this is your opportunity to share. It's kind of like a community lounge radio station. And so Steph's going to join me on this show. Gradually, I think she'll have more and more that she wants to say. This is an opportunity for other people to come along and talk about what they're doing. So if you have things you want to say, then what I'm going to do is I'm going to ask you to share your views and anything you want to talk about, and we can share it on air. Send it to studio@harbourradio.co.uk, a little recording, and we'll fit it into our hour. So To start with, we're going to do our word of the week. We're going to learn a language, okay? And the language that we're going to learn today is how to say hello in Polish, okay? And this is how you say hello in Polish. Okay, so we are now going to learn that ability to converse with someone in the street. So supposing you meet someone and you think, aha, you look Polish. You might want to say hello. So I want you to hear hello in Polish.
0: Cześć.
3: Cześć.
0: That's it.
3: That's it. All right, that is your word for the week. Say it again.
0: Cześć.
3: Cześć. Hello in Polish. Yes. Until next week, remember, cześć.

0: I do apologise. Some of you may have heard us talking through this. And I think it's when you get really excited about something and you really want to share how you're feeling. Sometimes you don't necessarily pull all the right buttons, and I do apologise. What are we going to do? So we've learnt a bit of Polish to say hello. And as Stephanie said, it's also hello in
1: Lithuanian.
0: Lithuanian. And the word we want to say is Cześć.
1: Cześć.
0: Cześć. So, and I think what I've also learnt is that you probably have to be a bit careful about the quality of the recording. And I have my wonderful colleague at work who is Polish to help us go on this journey. So the next song that you heard, Cold Device, was because I wanted to share with you the amazing stuff that is happening in the ice house. Unfortunately, today was the last day of the program that showed the history of the ice house. Steph's nodding. Did you go?
1: Yeah. We went on the opening night, and they had a lot of information all around. They had a couple of activities to entice the children as well. Because the ice house was originally a floating structure.
0: It was amazing, wasn't it?
1: So they had like sticks and stuff. They wanted you to build your own structures. They wanted you to write your own fish recipes down, and you could hook them on the net.
0: Yes.
1: They have an interactive board that they're hoping to use for more of their projects.
0: Yes.
1: That had lots of the history of the ice house in it, and they were really... it was really good. Again, it made my son really enjoy it. He thought it was amazing.
0: Yeah. I mean, for anybody who hasn't actually been in, so it's right on the quayside, isn't it, by the bridge. And when you come over, it actually looks magical. Mm-hmm. You've got a balcony. You've got those beautiful white lights. When I first saw it open, there was a really cool sort of steel burger van that was at the corner sitting there.
1: They had a pizza one there for when we went for opening night. Bellissimo's pizza was there.
0: Amazing. And then you could have some tables that were sat on the quayside underneath the sort of overhanging balcony. And you go in, and the reason I was so excited is partly I didn't know what to expect. And in my heart, I thought, oh, it'll be about fish. You know, because that's what a lot of, if you go to Time and Tide, you feel, you know, time, tide, fish, herrings, all those kind of things. So when I walked in and you saw across the stage, so it's an amazing big room, isn't it? Mm-hmm. Just a big full wall room. There's no plaster. It's all, you can see the brick. And it's quite cool. And they had a screening of a reel, a news reel, where you could see vaguely the fishing figures in the background. It was hauntingly beautiful. I just thought it was amazing. And then around the edge, I thought it was just going to be like loads of pictures. But actually, it was, as you say, interactive boards, things you could touch and feel. It was brilliantly done. You know,
1: I think it was a lot of lovely things on there.
0: It was. It was a really fabulous art opportunity. And just the story of how I think there was two, and there's only one building. We are so special, you know. We're coming up to this application bid for the Town of Culture, new one, isn't it, worth a lot of money, number of zeros. And in this place, amongst all the other buildings, we've got this renovated thatched building, which is just amazing. I think they've done a really wonderful job.
1: Yeah, I think they've really done a lot to keep the initial integrity of the building there and all the history and stuff in it. And I think that's really important.
0: Yeah, no. So I'm really sorry to tell you that bit of G-Way Up and Coming is gone.
1: Yeah.
0: But I'm sure there are other things. I think there's going to be beer festivals. I think that, you know, which will be hugely exciting. There was a board of place of things that people might want to see coming up in the future. And I could see this thing around witches and the thing around, you know, steam crafts and all sorts of things. And I think that is the beauty of the interaction of community with art.
1: Yeah.
0: What do you want to see? You know, and it'll be places like your place where people come together that can ask those kind of questions, or even come to us at the radio show. Tell us what you want to see in these spaces. It may not be this year, it may be next year, but then you've got a buy-in into what's happening. Fabulous. Okay, next song. Unless you want to say anything, like Czech.
1: Czech.

0: Okay, so we're back to more news from the fabulous GY app. What's coming up? Steph, what's coming up is on the
1: 107.4.
0: There is on the 30th of August, East Coast Truckers will be heading on their 39th annual convoy. They're going to begin at 9:40 at Postwick Park Ride and Drive. There's going to be at least 80 trucks, and they're going to head their way towards Pleasurewood Hills at about 11:30. They're going to spend the afternoon at the theme park, and this is where I feel quite slight emotional, because it's not the truckers that are going for the theme park. And I'll come to that in a minute. And then they head to Great Yarmouth Seafront. And the reason why I just feel like slightly like teary is that each truck chauffeurs a disabled or a disadvantaged child. Like, how amazingly cool is that? And they're going to be high up there in the cab. I think that one of those things for me is you can go along, you can cheer, you can make something special for someone, you know, to feel that they are just an amazing, you know, a day for something.
2: You can just make them feel seen.
0: Exactly. You can make them feel really sort of, you know, part of something really special. But there's also a guy, I don't know if you ever see him on Facebook, Oliver Drone.
3: Yeah.
0: And he does these amazing shots. Not so long ago, we had that fabulous black ancient boat, you know, that came in. And to watch it come in past the tower, you know, the new bridge, was just crazy. And he gets these fabulous photos from, you know, either the oil rigs or whatever coming in. And I just think they're, you know, amazing. So he'll obviously be there. I think he's done some of the advertising from that already on Facebook. But I just want to say a big shout out to the people. I don't know who you are, but you're I know that on the information, there's a Trevor Horsley and his team who organized this and must have organized it for years. And I think they're going to come round Marine Parade at 6 o'clock. And there's going to be, as I understand it, a trailer outside Joyland that'll be giving us live music, maybe a bit of tombola, so you can get involved from 10 o'clock on the 30th of August. If you want to learn more, www.eastcoasttruckers.co.uk/convoy. And if you have time, you can come round to the bakehouse for a cup of tea.
3: Cup of tea and a chill out from all the excitement.
0: Exactly. And we wish them all the best, and we hope that they'll have an amazing day. Speaking of amazing days, I want to share with you something that I recorded. I hope this works out okay. And I had met up with this guy, I said a little bit last week. He had started this program called Status Creative. It's a CIC. And what it does is it takes people who, or invites people who may well have struggled with alcohol addiction, or just struggled, just plain struggled. And he offers them the opportunity to have a little go at exploring how they feel inside and putting it into words. And then as a group, they then turn it into music. And so they had their first gig and I joined them on Saturday afternoon, just for half an hour. And so these are a couple of recordings. There's the first one that tells you a little bit of the story.
4: So today we've got some original music to share with you, written by the guys, all the lyrics original as well, written collectively. This is their first gig, and for some people it's their first gig ever. So I would ask you, at the end of each song, to sound as like 100 people clapping, because it takes a great deal of courage to play in front of people, and we're so proud of everybody as part of this project.
0: And I wanted you to know, therefore, that these people had never experienced what they were doing in front of an audience. So we're going to have a little bit of an advert, and then I'm going to play you the song, their final song. And that was based on the fact that they had been sitting and chatting and someone had walked into the room and brought with them a packet of something mainly for the dog called the pig's ear. And therefore the song that you're going to hear is called The Pig's Ear. But first, the advert.
1: The Pleasure Beach at Great Yarmouth offers seaside fun for everyone. 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Since 1909, the Pleasure Beach has been fun for all ages, and families love to come back again and again to ride our world-famous roller coaster. 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You can't miss us. It'd be madness not to have some fun.

0: And that was the Pig's Ear Blues. And the story, the poem, had been written by the guys. And then they came together and they obviously have some pretty amazing guitarists involved with it as well. But they created the song and brought it to life. And it was absolutely amazing. It was really good.
1: That
0: so I just had to play it.
1: I was really enjoying that.
0: Absolutely. And so they had about, I don't know, they had five songs. The beginning started with some poetry. And often I think music starts from poetry. Do you? I think, yeah. You know, so my son, who listens to music a lot, explains that a lot of really good lyrics come from poems and things like that. The other thing I did that we sort of learned at that, because I'm not very clever with music, is that you can create these beautiful words. And then, as I said to you before, we have AI. Mm-hmm. And AI can change everything. Interestingly, on radio, well, certainly for us, you're not allowed to play AI. You've got to stick with real, proper songs that are made by people and played and performed by people. I just thought it was an amazing opportunity. You started the Bakehouse. Have you had bands come along and music played, or have you gone to any places where you thought, you know what, those new people are fabulous? And
1: no, but a music scene in Yarmouth is what I think is really starting to come alive again. When I was younger, I'd say around 20 years ago, there was quite a thriving, especially young people, music scene in Yarmouth. A lot of bands, a lot of Battle of the Bands and stuff.
0: Fabulous.
1: And I feel like that all slowly drifted away, whereas I've seen an influx in probably the last few years of live music again, of young bands and stuff that really are enjoying music in the area. And I think that's what we need. When the Bakehouse was the Bakehouse before, I know that they had a few different music things going on there. They had a Pink Pony Club one, they had a Depeche Mode one, where people come and did spoken word and singing and poetry. And my mum, who lives around the back, said it was fabulous. She said she wanted to come and have a good time with them all. So it's definitely something that I want to bring again, is some sort of live music, some sort of functions going on in there.
0: Fabulous. And I think we talked about a group called Colossal Youth.
1: Yeah.
0: And I have, they've been assigned to me, that name, Colossal Youth, is just such a fabulous little phrase. I would really like to see and hear a bit more about what's going on. And hopefully, I think, you know, we're talking about maybe culture time funding can go in to support these groups to make, you know, the changes that you need. Because everybody has a story, don't they, of starting from nothing.
1: Yeah.
0: And if we can get some funding, some people, some, you know, more interest from our community in supporting what's going on locally, then I think we've got this opportunity to explode into the music scene, the East Coast music scene. I think, you know, we've got our very own Manny Selves, who I think has, you know, championed really local bands for a long, long time, hasn't he? And that kind of music.
1: I was just saying the other day that he's always out and about pushing somebody or writing up a review on someone that he's been to see and stuff like that. I don't know where he finds the time.
0: I don't know where he finds the energy, if I'm honest.
1: No.
0: Yeah, fabulous. And I think if anybody wants to come and see what's going on at Harbour Radio, maybe even if Manny's around, maybe just meet some of the presenters, come and see how we're functioning and working. We actually have a birthday celebration. I think I mentioned this earlier. So Nev and the team have been going for 15 years. And teenagers.
1: Yes.
0: And there's the open day, and you are all invited. You are on our guest list. Friday the 28th of August, 9 till 5, and come up to us. If you don't know where we are, we used to be on the King's Street, and then we moved way high up. We're in the roof, and we're in the roof of the vicarage, and we're above Kirsty's Bakehouse. You're going to have to get your way up three flights of stairs, but there's still the bell that rings down for coffee if you get all the way up here and you need refreshment. So we're right at the top of the building. It is very warm here. We must smell delicious like flowers because we've just had this most whopping great big bumblebee come in through our window, drift past Steph's Pixies with Purpose hair, yeah, and head up to the Harbour Radio sign that sat behind me. So we've got to go and find this bee and release it into the wild because this is not the place to be at this time of night and ready for the morning. However, if I just remind you, 15th birthday bash, you are invited. Friday the 28th of August, 9 till 5. Come and see us at the vicarage and find out a little bit more about what's happening behind the scenes. Maybe have some chat, see how you might want to get involved, and see how we can help you out in the community.
1: And try a cake from Kirsty's Cakery.
0: Oh, yeah, fabulous. Yes, absolutely. To be honest, she's shut now, but every week I have one of those little cakes she has out the back and a cup of tea or a cup of coffee. And that is the way I actually entice most of my guests here.
1: Yeah.
0: Sorry, I led you under false pretenses.
1: You owe me a cake.
0: I owe you a cake. Okay, we'll have another little song and then we'll be back.

0: And that is the dream, to be the voice that reaches out into the community for people who have an amazing thing to say and an amazing opportunity and maybe just need a bit of help. And that's what we're about. So my last massive shout is to an amazing guy. Ruben, if you're out there, I think Represent is crazily good. I mean, the jam that is coming up is just going to be fabulous on South Beach on Saturday, the 5th of September from 10 to 6, a free family art festival. What more could you want? There'll be prizes for those who collect the most litter, is what I see. There'll be music, there'll be DJs, and they'll just be the most amazing thing. And I think there's even a 20% discount on a ride wristband with the code REPRESENT20. And what's more is this guy not only delivers this amazing artwork, which I think, I mean, I love the photos where things gradually change and da-da, you know, it's, we talked about Oliver Stone, but I just love those photos, those speed type animations,
1: where they
0: aren't
1: speed
0: they?
1: It up all the
0: way. Absolutely. And I just think that you leave then a picture that just makes everyone smile. What more could you ask? But they've thought outside the box and they are actually partnering with the beach cleaning group. So they're going to be cleaned up before they start, cleaned up during and cleaned up afterwards. You know, what more could you want? Something real, something beautiful, something memorable, something that makes you smile. And I hope we have a really sunny day. And I wouldn't say that, I haven't been saying that for a while because I do feel really sorry for trees and all that they mean and the oxygen and all this kind of stuff. But at this moment, having had the bee fly in here, I think the bee is very clever because it is actually completely torrentially rained. I think I've even heard, is it thunder?
1: Have you seen lightning going on out there as well.
0: There's some lightning, which is absolutely fabulous. And I'm very excited because I really needed some water for my garden. And obviously everyone who's trying to control the water system and deal with hose pipe bans is also probably going, yes, there's somebody doing a rain dance somewhere. I hope it's not my music that has brought this on. Or maybe it could be my music choice. Fabulously, Steph's partner does something that we find really useful. And he might be listening, but he is a taxi driver for a really fab company.
1: That is Elby's.
0: And he has kindly agreed to maybe save our the fact that we have come out without an umbrella.
1: Yep, no jacket, no nothing. Just the pretty summer dress. And now we've got to make our way home.
0: So thank you. But we're going to have a little bit of a natter now about you. We haven't got very long.
1: Yep.
0: But I haven't actually known you very long.
1: No, only since the bakehouse, really.
0: And, you know, I introduced someone yesterday. I'd gone to dinner and sitting next to me was this lady. And sometimes when you don't know anybody, I'm really confident in a one-to-one in my role, but I don't necessarily feel, I feel less socially inept than I used to. I definitely felt really bad. Now I think I've talked so much that it just comes out without necessarily thinking about it. And as Azo explained, I'd left my speakers up, so I probably do talk too much. But I feel like I've known you for ages and you just make me feel really comfortable. And you come up with such great ideas and you're just so passionate about the community. And I just wondered, where did that start?
1: Well, I feel like it dates all the way back to my mum. My mum has always had an open home. We had a house on Crown Road and we had 40 unofficial foster children. There was only ever one that was official, but we had 40 children come in and out for different periods of time at our house, all for various different reasons. But she fed them, clothed them, helped them with whatever they needed. And I feel like that spirit's just sort of gone into me as well.
0: Amazing.
1: And it just makes me want to help people because everyone's got a problem. Like even me, there's always something wrong or there's a problem, but if people can make it better, like that group pack mentality of like being together can just make it feel a bit better or not so much like you're on your own. And that's what I want to give to other people because I've seen people really depressed, really down on themselves, really don't feel like they have anywhere to turn to. And I just want to provide that. If they can't get it anywhere else, or they don't have the friends, or they don't have this or that, provide somewhere where they can just feel like they're not alone. And I think that's working so far. We've got a lot of old customers that used to be there when it was the Bakehouse, and we've brought in some new customers. And I just think it's making a little pixie family. I've got a piece of artwork in the Bakehouse and it says pixie family, and everyone that comes in is supposed to sign it. So please come down, have a coffee, sign my picture. And it just makes one big family, so everyone knows that we're in this together, and a bit of unity and stuff.
0: Absolutely. And I think, you know, today I was driving in and my son was saying, you know, listen to these amazing singers, Phoebe Bridgers, yeah, and groups like Boy Genius. And yet their story in their life, they've been as low as you can go. Mm-hmm. And it, so it doesn't matter whether you're an amazing entrepreneurial singer or whether you feel like you haven't made a difference at all. You can still feel exactly the same. There are people just like you, and to leave people on their own is such a waste, you know, such a waste, mm-hmm, isn't it? So I think, you know, that's how I can imagine. So what's the pixie story?
1: I've always been a bit quirky and a bit different, and I couldn't be a fairy because fairies are too nice. So okay, we decided on pixies because they can have a little evil twist in them as well.
0: Ah.
1: So we're all quirky. We're all in our own. We've all got our own little things, and I just like being a bit positive, a bit happy. Everything's flowy and free and stuff, and I've sort of spread that vibe into the Bakehouse, and it's all just a bit free-flowing. There's like colour everywhere, there's fabric everywhere, there's arts and crafts supplies all over the place, and it's just sort of like bringing that in, that all part of the, so no one feels uncomfortable, because sometimes when everything's too straight-laced and too like that, people can't get comfortable in the space, and I just want everyone to be comfortable.
0: Amazing.
1: With me.
0: Amazing. And had that thought in your head, how has it been that, because you've not opened, what did you open?
1: No, we took over the building the 17th of June and we opened the 18th of July.
0: Yeah.
1: So we gave ourselves a month. But I was helping at another community project. It's called Great Yarmouth Community Project. It's round the corner on the quay. They are, they do the same thing. They've got a bit of a community cafe, but they also have a giant shop on there as well.
0: Yeah.
1: Some incense, lots of secondhand stuff, some clothes. So if anyone's ever in the area, pop in there as well and give them a look-see. But because they are so big and so massive, I didn't feel like I was personally doing enough. I was doing a lot of their organisation and of the clothes and stuff.
0: Yeah.
1: But I wanted to do a bit of like where I got to pick what we were doing or put on more groups and stuff,
0: yes,
1: like that. And it, coincidentally, I heard that the Bakehouse was closing.
0: Uh-huh.
1: So I had a conversation with Gabby. She put me in touch with the landlord, and it just sort of spiraled from there. So me and my other director sort of took it on as a bit of a challenge to see if we could. And now we really have to make it work, because I don't want to take all those bits and pieces that I donated back home. So they all, it all needs to work. And I'd say so far it's been doing amazingly. We've had some lovely like customers come in, some lovely people, and some positive feedback. So I think it's all going really well.
0: Amazing. And interestingly, last week, so my first week, I did a piece, or I might have even done it on one of my interviews, but I did a piece about the Great Yarmouth Community Project.
1: Oh, yeah.
0: Because I had thought of, you know, a group that brought people together. So the idea was to bring groups who had the same passion to, mm-hmm, to be able to do your job, but your job to give you the joy of helping other people.
1: Yeah.
0: And I'm really lucky, because being a doctor, actually, you know, for the most part, you are paid to be nice,
1: yeah,
0: to help people and to get people better, which is just the most lucky position to be in. And yet a lot of people find that on their journey, as you've just described, that you want to help others.
1: Mm-hmm.
0: The downside is that you have to earn money,
1: mm-hmm,
0: you know, and that's definitely true for people like the Great Yarmouth Community Project. They need to have the funding in order to continue to offer and survive and do those things. It's getting bright light outside,
1: oh, yeah,
0: now, isn't it? And huge amounts of rain. But I think that, you know, a big shout out to those people, how we bring those people together, because as a bigger voice, we overlap by helping each other to help others, which is just fabulous. And so you came to Great Yarmouth Community Project, and that then spurred you on. And it sounds as though you have to keep your eyes and ears open, talk to people, find out what's going on in order to use your ideas to get you somewhere.
1: We want as much community feedback as possible to help improve what we're doing, if there's things we want to change, and also to put more stuff on and bring more into the bakehouse, because obviously at the minute we're only a small team, but I want that to grow bigger and bigger so that we can do more for the community in the long run. Yeah. And work with other community groups and stuff as well, bring them in and stuff. We've got a few different things coming up between September and November where we're bringing other groups in to our space, and they're using it for their different purposes as well.
0: Fabulous. And between that time when you were young and where you are now, did you go on a bit of a journey?
1: I've done a lot of I had my child when I was 19, my oldest one, he's now 15. But I've done a lot of catering and a lot of working at various different businesses in Yarmouth. I helped run a catering company at one point that did parties and events for people. Amazing. I've worked at Weatherspoons, which is obviously a massive business. And then I've worked at smaller restaurants. And I like food. I show love through food. So I always knew I wanted to do something with cooking for people. So this has worked out pretty well for me. And the working with food and just wanting to help people, it sort of all connects together, and making the comfort feeling and like the feeling like everything is well.
0: Yeah, absolutely. And I think that is a really a huge theme, isn't it, that food attracts people and then you go on a bit of a journey. I think we've got a show actually that does started with food and now does food and drink, I think, on a bit earlier. So Wednesdays 2 till 4, there's a great show where they talk about drinks, but also recipes, ideas. You know, we talked about the ice house and how you bring fish in. And I think just that whole story, I think there's so many stories that could happen in Great Yarmouth.
1: Yep.
0: Yeah. Fabulous.
1: Hopefully we'll get to hear some with the art and culture events coming up.
0: Exactly. And we'll hopefully go on that journey, and we'll be successful in our bid to be Town of Culture. And we'll be successful in our bid to be Town of Culture.
1: Yep.
0: Yeah, fabulous.

going to happen. The sort of GY up hour is coming to an end. And we're hoping to, we are going to continue with this on a weekly basis. We're going to be round about this time. And what we want to do is we want to celebrate and talk and share a little bit of the ideas that people have for their community events. So if you're running something, you want to invite other people, you're having a sale or you're going to do something in your local pub, you're going to raise money for a charity or for a person, and you want to share that information out in the community, then this is an hour when you can tell a bit of that story. So you know, obviously we have the amazing jingles, you can get sponsorship on the show, you can pay and do advertising, all of those things will reach out. But we're just giving a little chance for you in the community to tell us a little bit about what you're doing and bring the community in to creating something that will make GY up. See you next week.

0: 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Then we'll begin.
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6: 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I'm back live on the Tube Radio 107.4 FM. 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

0: Got some beautiful tunes lined up. I've also got some new stuff. Records from the collection, stuff I've bought recently. So are you ready? 107.4 FM. Oh, it's so good to be back.
1: 10, 9, ignition sequence start. 6, 5, 4, 3, 2, 1, 0. All engine running. Liftoff. We have a liftoff.

Well. The rain has absolutely hammered down here in Great Yarmouth. So wherever you are, whatever you're doing, I hope you're staying dry and you're joining me for the next 2 hours of the best music called Northern Soul. Modern soul, a bit of rare soul, a bit of new soul as well. So what have we got? Well, I've got a bit of Martha Reeves, I've got a bit of Jeff Perry, I've got a group called Delta Manic, which is a new group from Scotland. A little bit of Ivy Joe Hunter. And of course, records from the collection that I've just acquired, including a lovely album. I'll see a few album tracks. I'm going to play a couple of albums tonight. So no Super 6, but instead 3 tracks from 2 albums. So like a Super 6, but an album Super 6. And let's kick off another track from... This was released in 2007. Released on Kent Select Label after High Records released it. And this is Charlie Richard, Don't Tear Me Down.

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1: 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Time to spin another record on the deck.
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Yeah, that was Martha Raisin and the Vandellas from 1970, and everybody's talking from the great album Natural Resources. You've never heard the album. It's a beautiful one because they do something on it. And one of my favourites, Love Guess Who, which I think is one of their best songs ever. And before that, we had The Prophets. And of course, that was released on Shrine Records from 1966. It was the flip side. If I had one gold piece, it was the flip side to Huh, Baby. I said, Huh, Baby. Oh, God, it's back in the seat. I'm back in the seat. I'm there. I'm absolutely mad. Mad as a flipper, as one would say. And I've actually got a Mad as a Flipper song coming up. The Fabulous Flippers. If you've never heard them, you'll love to hear them next. So, well, very, very soon. Well, how's everybody been? I hope you've all been well and not missed me too much. But anyway, I want to say a few hellos to people who already have tuned in and said hello. Right, Mr. Gary Pye, good evening and welcome. Big hello to lovely Roz, Dean and Carmen. Hello there, darlings. How are you? Dean, I bet the motorbike, it was too wet to go out on the motorbike. Poor you. Carlo, Dick and Sue, very good evening, Carlo and Sue. Big hello. Bernie and Elaine Kigalski, big hello to you. Big hello as well to Pedro. Now, Pedro is, of course, under the Humber Bridge with his lovely namesake of Louise. Lovely Louise. And I've got to say a big hello to Ollie, who's here from Australia, so they're listening in. Hello, Ollie. And a big hello to the Duke as well, Mr. Simon Hunt. And all the Ostend crew. Big hello to all the ones in America as well. Enough of my chat. Let's go to 1965. Yes, Big Frank and the Essence, and I won't let her see me cry.

Yeah, great track that. Absolutely love it. Right, this one has to go with it because when I found this record, actually in a record shop in Liverpool, I thought, I haven't got it in the collection. It's on Sussex Records. It's a great track. And I've seen him sing this live. Bill Withers, a little bit of Harlem.

1977, Mr. Jeff Perry and Call On Me on Epic. Got released on Expansion Records in 2016. I'd love an Epic copy of that. I really would. I'd like to get a copy of that, definitely. And I think this track goes well with it. A little bit of Anthony White.

Yeah, Anthony White, released on South Soul Records, and of course, I Can't Help Holding You. And that will be played at the Green Bear, which is going to be not this weekend, but next weekend, where I will be doing the Green Bear Soul Club, where Green Bear is in Gorleston High Street. And I normally do it with Kev Andrews, but Kev's going to be away doing a charity gig. So I've got the incredible Mr. Gary Ems, is doing a guest DJ slot with me there. That weekend, so I'm looking forward to doing that, and good friends are coming up as well, Pedro and Louise, and a few others are going to come up and say hello. Looking forward to that, having a nice weekend, really am. Nice little find, that was a nice little record, that was a nice buy. And I also bought, I tell you what I did buy, Cher, great track, Turn Me On. Well, great track that is. I liked it, so I bought it. Right, let's go to 1965. This young lady was Andrea Henry. Now, she was a graduate of Mumford High School, Detroit. She was also known as Janine Henry, and she released this track called Baby Boy in 1965.

0: Now, pay close attention to this stereo phenomenon. The stereo groove, which follows this announcement, contains two separate programs of music, which sound like this when played together at the same time by the same stylus in the same groove.
1: Yeah, the first album of this hour is The Time for the Tams, and this is on side one, It's Better to Have Loved a Little.

0: Geraldine Hunt there. Cheaper than one, two can live. 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
1: One can have no fun.
0: Big hello to Liz and Alan in New Zealand on the Canterbury Soul Club. And I thought this would be good for you.
2: Little girl, you look so lonesome.
0: Because they've got an event coming up.
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Time to spin another record on the deck.

Yeah, from 1967. That's the second track from the album of this hour. Time for the Tams, released on ABC Records. And that's Get Away. They were from Atlanta, Georgia, enjoyed their great success, like I say, in the 60s, but also charted in the 70s and 80s. The band formed in 1960 and took their name from the Tammy Shanter hats that they wore on stage. Of course, Hey Girl, Don't Bother Me was a real big favourite of theirs. And Be Young, Be Foolish, Be Happy. And we had the Drifters and Come On Over to My Place. Want to say, like I say, a big hello to Everline of the Ostend crew. Lovely Everline in Ghent.

And I want to say a big thank you to Calls, Jim Jam Records and Mr. Des Penny for sponsoring the show. Now, don't you know, this Saturday, Des has got a big old lineup of records and bargains going. It's called the Year 3000 Records, plus Jim Jam Sales Pop-Up. And this is at 191 London Road South in Lowestoft. Kicks off at 10 o'clock and Des will be there with his vast amount of records that he will sell to you at very reasonable prices. Like I say, I've bought quite a few records recently, of which one of them is that album there, and I do like the albums, you know, as you know. The album for the second hour is The Outsiders. Which are Outsiders number two, the album. And if you're familiar with that, you know Lonely Man's on that one. Because I always say, we've got to have a bit of this.

Yeah, Ivy Joe Hunter there, and Determination from 1965. Now, don't get him sort of mixed up with the Ivy Joe Hunter, who was the blues piano player, or the Motown musician Joe Hunter. He was best known for writing Dancing in the Street as part of the Motown stable of talent. He was also, like I say, known as Ivy Joe Hunter with the E, Ivy Joe Hunter, with just an O, J-O. But great track, Determination from 1965. Now, sadly, we did lose a lady that passed away. Her name, of course, was Ruby Mae Stackhouse, known as Ruby Andrews. She came from Chicago, Illinois, began her professional career in the 1960s, mid-60s, known for great tracks, what she did. And I think this was a lovely track from 1977. It's a really good track. I think it's one that doesn't get played a lot. This is Ruby Andrews and Merry Go Round. Rest in peace.

0: Laugh track from the album There, The Times, and Laugh Clown Laugh.
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2: Oh, I don't believe it. It's time for the Senator of Souls, Northern Soul Classics. I should know they are so good.
0: This is brand new. Well, newish. Delta Manic. A little bit of Aloha Funk.

Delta Manic, and they are from Alloa, six-piece funk soul powerhouse group. Lineup is Dean Oliver, who's a songwriter, lead vocals, Ross McShane on guitar, Jack Pickles on bass, Callum Stewart on guitar, and Lauren Anderson on keys, and Ali Boag on drums. And they are really good. I really recommend you listen to all their stuff, because it's really quite funky, but really good as well. Not released on download, and also on a CD, but no vinyl. I think that would go well on the vinyl. But what track goes well with that? Well, the second album of the week.

Now, when you're off sick and you can't do anything, you can't move around, you start looking for sorts of tracks you've never heard before. That was the Fabulous Flippers, known originally as Terry and the Flippers in 1965. That was released in 66 on Cameo on a flip side of I Don't Want to Cry. But the Harlem Shuffle, I liked it. Anyway, I want to say a very big hello to Peter Brady, who's listening on the Austin Crew. Very good evening, my friend. I hope you're well. And also, I want to say a big hello to Dean King Ketterham. Now, Dean, I stand saluted, sir, because I understand it's your 21st birthday coming up. And Carmen wants to wish you a lovely birthday. And she said, can you pick a tune? Well, I bought a record. The flip side, well, one side was the work song by Mr. Tommy Hunt, and this was the other side. So I thought, well, Dean, I'll play it for you. I haven't got the original, but at least I've got a copy.

Yeah, Dean thinks that's the best record ever. I actually bought the record because of... sorry, Dean. I bought the record because of the Work song by Tommy Hunt. But that was on the flip. So, double bonus. Nella Dodds now, from 1965.

Amazing, only released 6 records, didn't she? From Night on Wand Records from 1964 to 66. B-side, of course, to Your Love Back. But a beautiful record, really love that one. Such a nice one. It's worthy of a play again very, very soon. Let's go to Golden World Records. This is Barbara Mercer. And after that, a song that was released on Golden World by a different group, but covered by The Outsiders on the album of the hour.

Yeah, Barbara Mercer there, and doing things together with you from 1965 to 66. This group, this is the album number 2 by The Outsiders, released in 66 on Capitol. This record was released on Golden World by a different group. Who was it, though?

Yes, Mr. Dean. Yeah, but the Reflections, of course. Blue-Eyed Soul doo-wop group from Detroit, Michigan, released that on Golden World Records in 1964. Then got released on Tamla Motown as well, because Golden World was part of that as well. The Miracles, Smokey Robinson, The Miracles from 63.

one of those records that if you get it, if you got it in your collection, well done. If you haven't got it in your collection like me, it's one of my big ones. That is definitely Dreamsville by Sammy Ambrose from 1965 on Music Hall Records. It's just one of those records that just gets to me. And before that, Freddie Houston, If I Had Known, which was released on Old Town, and then Big Man Records re-released it as a brilliant re-release, which of course Mark Bicknell did. And Mark Bicknell celebration night, a celebration of soul, is going on. Karen Bentham is arranging that. I think it's in the October, and that looks like that's going to be a great time as well. That whole celebration of Mark Bicknell. Right, talking about musical records. This one is on the record deck. A little bit of Melbourne Moore, Magic Touch, and this is Forever Line.

1964, released on Sue Records, The Soul Sisters and Good Time Tonight, their album, The Soul Sisters album, which came out in the UK. But in America, it was called I Can't Stand It, which was the album that was released on Sue in the US and everywhere else. But that one, of course, Good Time Tonight, with the flip side being Foolish Dreamer from 1964. And the sisters themselves were, of course, not sisters. They weren't sisters at all. It was Anne Gastadana and Teresa Cleveland. Now, I've got one. No, I'll play that one a little bit in a little while. I'll play the one on the record deck in a bit. Let's play this one for Pedro. He said, do you know this record? I've played it before, definitely have. A bit of Rhonda Davis from 1972. And can you remember? Yes, I do remember, because actually I played it in September of last year.

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0: Yeah, another one I picked up on Vinted only this week on American Issue, of course. A lovely one. I like this record.

1965, of course, on Holly Records, and Tough Girl, Billy Arnold and the Sparkles. Absolutely love that one. What about last track on the album of the hour? Their version of Cool Jerk. This is The Outsiders.

Now let me hear y'all do it one time. Here we go.

Yeah, it's time for me to go. Thank you very much for tuning in. I hope you enjoyed the show. I have good to be back, and got some news for you coming up very, very soon about the show. But wherever you are, whatever you're doing, look after yourself. Remember this one thing: I love you very, very much. Come and see. Well, come and listen next week. I might be a bit hungover. Well, not hungover, because I'll be celebrating my silver wedding anniversary with my darling Jackie. But anyway, you look after yourself. Take care. Have a great week and the weekend coming up. And don't forget, there's Penny's sale on at Lowestoft at Year 3000 Records this Saturday at 10 o'clock. I think 10 or 11 o'clock, he's going to be there. Look up Jim Jam Records on Facebook and you'll find out more. So bye-bye for now. Take care. Remember, I love you very, very much. Night-night for now. Yeah.

ago. Since me and Chief Yellowhead and Chief Thundercloud had a rock and rollin' show. Back in those days, we had a rock and rollin' bull to do our rock and rollin' show.

This is 1961. In these days, we raise young squaw up to new rock and roll. And the new rock and roll goes something like this here.

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0: 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Hey, good afternoon. It's Hildy, your midday mistress, and we have a special treat for you today. Orlando's own Backstreet Boys are in the studio with us. Guys, would you introduce yourselves?
1: Yo, what up? This is the B-Rockster, Brian.
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4: 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This is AJ.
5: What's up? What's up? 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
0: Oh, Backstreet Boys, we got it going on. Speaking of which, you just did the video for that song today. Tell us about it.
2: Really good. Great.
5: It was our very first video. And it was-

0: 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Hold on, no. That's what happened.
1: Hey, he's got a beard on it.
0: What's that to you, dear Tyler? What?
2: Nobody's got a beard. Jolly down at the nightclub. Come here, we go bossy.
0: Bossy!

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